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1: Good morning. It's Tuesday, July 21st. This is the Fox News Rundown. The Pentagon launching another round of strikes against Iran following the deaths of three U.S. troops in Jordan. President Trump is reportedly considering a return to full-scale military operations. Tropical Storm Bertha has formed in the eastern Gulf, becoming the second named storm of the Atlantic hurricane season. Systems expected to drench the Florida Panhandle and much of the southeast. Darlene Graham tells Fox's Hannity she plans to run for a full term for her late brother Lindsey Graham's Senate seat.
2: I've made a decision.
3: You're in.
2: Yeah, I'm in.
1: Graham died July 11th at the age of 71. An Arizona voter is casting ballots today in the state's midterm primaries. Arizona Governor Katie Hobbs, a Democrat, is running for re-election. Republicans are hoping to pick up the seat. Republican Congressman Andy Biggs, Congressman Andy Schweikert, and two businessmen are vying for that chance to challenge Hobbs. I'm Sue Guzman on the Fox News Rundown.
0: This is the Fox News Rundown.
4: The fun's not done after Monday in the morning. 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

0: Barca is out as your Jackson County chairman. Welcome in. I'm Pete Mundo. It's a Tuesday morning. So glad you're here on KCMO Talk Radio 95.7 FM. We are streaming, as always, on the KCMO Talk Radio app. Now, this is something that, as I've followed the story over the last 24 hours, nothing about it adds up. The more I read about Manny Abarca being out as the Jackson County chairman, the more confused I get. So 1 hour from now, Sean Smith, who is the legislator from one of the legislators from Jackson County, he is going to join us to really, I think, answer some questions as to what the heck happened here yesterday. But before we get to why Manny Abarca was ousted as chairman, which still really isn't all that clear, we have to go back to what happened here prior to all this late last week. Last Thursday, Manny Abarca said that he was going to step away from his campaign where he was running to be the next executive of Jackson County. While authorities investigated allegations that he was offered campaign contributions in exchange for a favorable vote. So this is all happening late last week going into the weekend. Abarca announced that he was suspending his campaign to focus on an investigation into being offered campaign contributions in exchange for legislative action. So that happens last week. Now, the primary is in a couple of weeks, right? He's running as a Democrat in the primary to be the next executive of Jackson County to replace Phil Lavota, who, of course, decided he was not going to run for a full term. Now, Abarca is the one who said he reported these allegations to Sheriff Forte and the sheriff's office in Jackson County. So he says on Monday that he's going to suspend his campaign as long as the investigation lasts and that he wants to see the depths of the issues resolved. Those are Manny Abarca's words yesterday. And then what happens later in the day is they basically say, all right, you're done as the executive of this county. It was a unanimous vote by his fellow legislators in Jackson County who said, we are removing this guy as the chair of the Jackson County legislature. And now Donna Payton, who's a woman who's been on the legislature for a while now, is the new chair. So this all goes down yesterday. And I'm like, okay, so Manny last week reports his own campaign for potentially getting bribed to the sheriff's office. And then within a few days of that, he's saying, I'm going to drop my campaign to be the executive. I want to make sure this investigation is seen through. And by Monday afternoon, his fellow legislators on a unanimous vote decide they don't want this guy to be the chairman anymore. And what Sean Smith said yesterday was, I thought, insightful, but also left a lot open to interpretation. Here was Sean Smith yesterday to KCTV 5.
1: We were observing challenges with our chair using the platform for personal and political kind of reasons as opposed to just chairing meetings.
0: Personal and political reasons. That is what Sean Smith just had to say there. That is very different from what we've heard and what Manny Abarca was insinuating. Personal and political reasons. So right away, I'm like, okay, I'm trying to add all this up. What my best guess is at this point is that Manny Abarca was doing something that he knew he should not have been doing, and he was trying to play it off as if, yeah, this potential bribe or payoff for a vote came my way, and I'm just here to be the innocent guy that reports it. That's how it was portrayed by Abarca late last week. That never really made a lot of sense to me. It just didn't. I mean, regardless of what you think about Manny Abarca's politics, listen, there's enough baggage there, personally and professionally, where you said to yourself, well, that just doesn't add up. This guy has not always been, let's be honest, on the up and up in how he's handled his business. That's just not Manny Abarca's MO, whether you like his politics or not. And now this just happens to fall into his lap, and he's like, nope, nope, I would never do such a thing, and I'm now going to report this directly to the sheriff's office. Or was he possibly on the verge of being caught with his hand in a cookie jar? Of course, at this meeting yesterday, when he was ousted as the chairman in Jackson County, Manny Abarca did say this, where he is now claiming victim status. Take a listen.
2: I have concerns of several legislators and their complaints, including vice chair, that rise above this methodology of an attempted coup.
0: Oh, the attempted coup line. That's where he's going. The attempted coup line is what Manny Abarca broke out there. I thought he might wait a little bit longer before he breaks out the attempted coup line. You probably want to let this thing sit for a day or two and then come out and break out the attempted coup line. But he went right there in the meeting in front of his fellow legislators. That's what he did. And whether this was truly concern around potential legal ramifications, and that's the last thing Jackson County needs right now. Listen, this county and its political leadership is not immune from political and legal issues, right? I mean, that's a nice way to put it. They have certainly had their share of political and legal issues going back 100 years at this point, some more prominent than others. But when Manny Abarca is the guy now breaking out the victim card and saying, I'm getting screwed here and I'm really the victim in all this, I don't think anybody's going to buy that for a second. And I'm not buying it for a second. I don't think that these lawmakers, these fellow legislators who have largely played nice with Manny Abarca, despite the fact that he has not always played nice with them and he has always been seeking the spotlight, he has always been seeking the media attention, they played pretty well with him in the sandbox by and large. And for them to yesterday say, we're done with this guy, he's out, he's not going to be the chairman anymore, that to me signals that something's going on here that just doesn't even come close to passing the most basic of smell tests. And that's what hopefully I'll find out more, and you'll find out more from Sean Smith, who's going to join me to start the 7 o'clock hour on KCMO. So that's 1 hour away, because I didn't think that there were any really good answers that I saw from local media yesterday. And the whole thing just stinks to high heaven. It's brutal. Now, with that being the case, speaking of things that stink, yesterday Mark Alford was on this show. And no, Mark Alford's not the one who stinks, but something that came out of that conversation yesterday with Mark Alford is not sitting well with me, and it's not his fault. If you didn't hear Mark Alford yesterday, it's on the podcast. You can find it wherever you get your podcasts. We break out every interview. You can subscribe to it there and take a listen. We were talking about Iran, and he said at the end of the conversation yesterday that they were scheduled to meet with Secretary of War Pete Hegseth, and he was going to give them basically an update on Iran. And by the way, how much money does the White House want the House Republicans to add to the Iran war bill? $95 billion. You heard that right. $95 billion. There's supposed to be a vote tomorrow to advance a plan to free up $95 billion in additional funding for the Iran war, defense activities, and farm assistance. Don't you love how they just jam all these things together? So guys can say, yeah, I'm voting for farm assistance while I jam in $95 billion for the Iran war. Well, according to Mark Alford, he posted this late last night on X. At 10:30, he posted that the meeting with Pete Hegseth and House GOP leaders got canceled. That was supposed to be this morning. You heard it here first from Mark Alford on KCMO Talk Radio. And in part, it was going to be Pete Hegseth saying, guys, I need $95 billion for the Iran war. I'm at the point where, as much as I understand the plan and potentially finishing this, if I'm a House Republican, how do you vote for this in good conscience? How do you do it? How can you say, here's a $95 billion check for this Iran war? I wouldn't vote for it right now. If I'm a member of the House, there is no way. Now, I know Trump's going to go and do his thing, twist arms, you know, do whatever he has to do to probably make sure that he gets the votes that he needs. And they'll do it around, you know, hey, don't you want to vote for the farmers and the farm assistants? I'm sorry, you want $95 billion? What are you doing? What's the plan? What's the end game? Does anybody have any idea at this point? Can anybody say that with a straight face? Okay, so now you're going all in on bombing Iran because the memorandum of understanding has fallen by the wayside and these guys are killing U.S. service members. What's your plan? What's your strategy? I'm not convinced they could answer it because I don't think they know their own strategy. 913-408-7957. And you know what? What does this all mean when it comes to, I thought everything was destroyed. I thought they had no Navy left. I thought they were back in the Stone Ages. What do you need $95 billion for exactly here? Can somebody tell me? It's not clear to me what exactly the plans are. On the text line, and I don't know why this is in any way relevant to what we're talking about here, but on the text line, Pete, $95 billion isn't even close to what Joe Biden gave Ukraine. Well, I'm not sure what Ukraine has to do with any of this. It's not clear to me. And by the way, you know, we gave, I think it was close to $200 billion overall to aid Ukraine. And you know what? Two wrongs don't make a right. But at the same time, I understood that giving money to Ukraine to weaken Putin and the Russians with literally nothing being asked for on our end militarily, you know, in terms of our men and women in service. I don't like spending the money, but I could find much worse ways to spend the money. The Iran war continues to march on, and I'd like to know a little bit more about what the strategy is and how this whole thing is supposed to end. Right? Is that unreasonable to ask? I don't think it should be. But you know what? There's not enough people, I think, in the GOP House that really want to think that way. 913-408-7957. That's the text line. That's the studio line. I will ask Sam Graves about this coming up. He's going to be on the show bottom of this hour at 6:33. Sam Graves, Missouri's 6th Congressional District. Of course, he's set to retire. He will be here. We'll talk about it on KCMO. 913-408-7957. At this point in time, you tell me, do you want to foot this bill further? Do you feel good in spending potentially $95 billion on this Iran war? I want to hear from you. We'll also share with you what Mayor Lucas is rallying around as we are sitting here a couple of weeks away from Election Day in Missouri and Kansas. What is he pushing for? That's all coming up on KCMO.
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9: Now seems as good a time as any to remind you, you don't always have to take healthy habits to the extreme. Not only are you unlikely to stick with something that's difficult, even if you can keep it up, it's probably going to be to the detriment of something else. And chances are that something else is more important. So if you're on a quest to improve your health, I promise the basics are going to take you much further. I'm talking about diet. Try and be as plant-based as possible. Exercise, meaning multiple rounds of cardio and strength training, and sleep. For most people, 7 to 9 hours a night. I'd like to think of these things as sort of a three-legged stool, right? If you're not doing any one of them, it's really hard to keep balanced with the others. The key here is you don't have to strive for perfection. Doing anything is going to be better than nothing. I'm Dr. Sanjay Gupta, helping you live a better life.
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20: 49 northbound coming in from Belton up to the Grandview Triangle. So far, all clear. Kansas side stall. 70 eastbound before 18th Street Expressway. Right shoulder not causing a problem. 29 southbound from Davidson into downtown is wide open. I'm Wendy with your right now traffic.
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23: It's some good news today. The worst of the heat is behind us. This morning starts out pretty muggy, though. Temperatures in the upper 70s, even low 80s. A low chance for rain. Then this afternoon, 90. Still a hot day, but it's much less humid. We've got a north wind at 10 to 15. May have some smoke in the air, too, from wildfires from the north. Otherwise, it's getting better. Tomorrow's in the low 80s. From KCTV, I'm First Warn 5 Chief Meteorologist Luke Doris.

0: support for five Kansas City ballot questions on August 4th. Those five questions total $1.7 billion in city investment and cover affordable housing, civic buildings, water infrastructure, sewer infrastructure, and a renewal of the Central City Economic Development Sales Tax. The five Kansas City questions appear last on your August 4th ballot. So if you are a Kansas City voter, you will see these as the last four questions on your ballot. Question one will be about $100 million for affordable housing in a bond there. Question two will be for civic buildings, a $100 million bond. Question three, Central City Economic Development Sales Tax Renewal. Clean water is question four, $750 million bond. And sewers for a $750 million bond is question five. Now, city leaders are saying a yes vote on all five questions would not create a new tax or raise any existing tax rates. They said that voting no could leave the city with a $3.5 billion maintenance backlog with no plan to address it. You know, of all the taxes that get paid, things like the water and the sewers are the least offensive to me for the most part. But I'd love to just see one, not love, but I'd be curious to see one of these go down just to see how the city would react. Because in the end, you know, a lot of these things are things that should be done and covered by your basic taxes and, you know, city services, if they are that important. The Central City Economic Development Sales Tax Renewal for question three. Well, you know, that's one of those where if that went down, I would have no issue with it whatsoever. None. Now, they will say that buildings like KD Academy, they're built through that Economic Development Fund. But at the same time, I just think that those are some of the things that should or could be funded through private donors and donations, and then potentially with a little bit of help from the city of Kansas City, Missouri. Now, speaking of things on the Missouri side of our state line, this came down yesterday. Liberty Alliance USA has filed complaints with the FEC and the Missouri Ethics Commission against Nathan Willett for routing over $165,000 in state campaign funds to his congressional campaign. This complaint alleges that Willett's terminated Missouri State Senate committee routed campaign funds through a small Georgia nonprofit to a super PAC supporting his congressional campaign in violation of federal and state law. Federal law prohibits candidates from directing non-federal campaign funds towards their own federal elections, even when the money passes through an intermediary. So this is what is now being alleged. And obviously, you know, this Nathan Willett and Chris DeGaulle primary has gotten pretty hot and heavy. Now, I touched base with Nathan Willett very briefly last night. I invited him on the show, and he just said, I followed the rules. This is completely baseless. That is what Nathan Willett shared with me very briefly yesterday, just through a text message. So I'm just passing that on to you. But it does go to show you, because if you don't know, Nathan Willett, the city councilman, before he was running for state senate, or before he was running for Congress, was running for state senate up in Platt and Buchanan counties, and then pulled the plug to run for the congressional seat that Sam Graves is now vacating. And that has become a very testy primary between Chris DeGaulle and Nathan Willett. So if that is true, obviously he's got some legal troubles on his hand. He is calling it, at this point in time, completely baseless. Now, speaking of Sam Graves, he is going to join me coming up. We'll talk to him about really wrapping up his final couple of months in office, what he wants to do, and yes, the latest on the Iran war, all coming up on KCMO.
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10: Now seems as good a time as any to remind you, you don't always have to take healthy habits to the extreme. Not only are you unlikely to stick with something that's difficult, even if you can keep it up, it's probably going to be to the detriment of something else. And chances are that something else is more important. So if you're on a quest to improve your health, I promise the basics are going to take you much further. I'm talking about diet, try and be as plant-based as possible, exercise, meaning multiple rounds of cardio and strength training, and sleep. For most people, 7 to 9 hours a night. I like to think of these things as sort of a three-legged stool, right? If you're not doing any one of them, it's really hard to keep balanced with the others. The key here is you don't have to strive for perfection. Doing anything is going to be better than nothing. I'm Dr. Sanjay Gupta, helping you live a better life.
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13: D'Angelo, the U.S. conducting a 10th round of airstrikes. CENTCOM saying the goal is to degrade Iran's ability to continue to attack commercial vessels in the Strait of Hormuz.
14: U.S. Central Command released a statement saying since early May, CENTCOM forces have helped to facilitate the transit of approximately 900 commercial vessels and 450 million barrels of crude oil. They went on to say American forces remain postured and prepared to hold Iran accountable for unwarranted aggression towards civilian mariners.
13: That's Fox's Trey Yings. Tropical Storm Bertha moving across the northern Gulf towards Texas.
15: Maximum sustained winds coming in at 50 miles per hour. The structure is still very ragged, and it's about 110 miles southwest of Panama. The intensity expected to stay in check. This is expected to remain a tropical storm as we have a couple of things that are going to hinder its development.
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16: From the KCMO Talk Radio Newsroom, I'm John Anthony. The Royals have now won 3 of 4 since the All-Star break as they beat the San Francisco Giants 4-3 last night to open up a 3-game series. Nick Lofton laid down a safety squeeze bunt in the bottom of the ninth to push the winning run across the plate. Game 2 of the series is tonight at 6:40 p.m. at Kauffman Stadium. I'm John Anthony. Your next news in 30 minutes on the new home of the Missouri Tigers, KCMO Talk Radio.
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10: Across the country right now, at this very moment, there are probably arguments taking place about who's doing more of the housework, the homework, the shuttling of kids from this activity to that. It's true. By and large, women do more of this than men. But doesn't have to be that way. And if you and your spouse can level that playing field, it's going to make both of you and your kids happier. Psychologist Yelena Kecmanovic says this might be how you get there. As hard as it might be at first, try to think of your partner like a teammate, not an adversary. Learn how to do some of the chores your partner does to get a better understanding of how much effort something takes. And finally, take the time to acknowledge what the other person is doing. And every now and then, even express your appreciation. That'll go a long way. I'm Dr. Sanjay Gupta, helping you live a better life.
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3: Yeah, and those people are nuts. Save standard time, McGraw. I'm going to text him before he comes here to Kansas City for our America 250 event, which is selling very, very well and very, very quickly at Boulevard on September 16th. You can grab your tickets at kcmotalkradio.com. Myself, Keatsman, McGraw Milhaven, Guy Benson, Vince Colonnese. It's going to be a great time, and we're looking forward to seeing all of you out there. Let's welcome on and say hello to Congressman Sam Graves. Of course, he is heading down the home stretch of a tremendous 26-year run representing the 6th Congressional District. He is here on KCMO. All right, Congressman, are you getting to that point now where it feels a little weird and it starts to feel real, like this thing is coming to an end for you?
4: It's not weird in any way, but yeah, it's obviously coming up very, very quickly. My last day will be January 3rd. It's coming up very quickly, but I'm excited for the next chapter and what I'm going to do next and the next career I'm going to have.
3: Well, by the way, I mean, we'll get to obviously everything going on right now, but what is that next step of your career?
4: Well, I'm going through that process now. Trying to figure out, it'll still be in government and I'll be working in the transportation sector. And fighting for those things that I've been fighting for a long time. And I'll just be doing it from the private side rather than from the elected side. But I have absolutely enjoyed my time in Congress. And I wouldn't give it up for anything. And it's something that I chose to do. And I'm very proud of it. And now I'm looking forward to the next thing I'm going to do.
3: Well, how about, listen, obviously you mentioned transportation. That's been your bread and butter, and it's something that obviously has been very important to your congressional district up in the Northland. What are some of those transportation highlights that, you know, listen, it's not the sexiest thing, and there are sexier things that we'll talk about here, but they're also critically important things. So what are those things in the Northland that people should be thinking about as it relates to federal dollars being used to improve the transportation up north?
4: Well, it is something that's not necessarily sexy, but it's vital to our economy and to commerce and just moving people and goods and services across this country. It encompasses everything. Every single thing in this country moves, and that's either by car or truck or plane or train, your ship, whatever the case may be, but every single thing moves. And, you know, for Missouri and the 6th District, we're working on the transportation bill, which is the highway and bridge bill is what it is. And we're hopefully going to get that done before the end of the year. And that's something that's super important to the state of Missouri. And I'm looking to bring a lot of dollars back to the state of Missouri and to help out with our transportation needs. And you know, it's something that everybody and anybody that uses the road, they pay into this process when they buy fuel. Fuel taxes at the pump is what pays for that laying that asphalt and pouring that concrete. And it's something that you know, that everybody should care about, because that's how they get everything that they buy and just moving from here to there, whether that's taking your kids to baseball practice or going to work. Everybody uses the roads.
3: What about the importance of transportation to the economy in northern Missouri? How do those two things work hand in hand?
4: Well, you know, transportation is, it's pure commerce, because as I mentioned earlier, every single thing moves, whether that's a person or a product or, you know, something that you need or even a service. Every service has to move from one place to the other to be able to apply it. And so without that, the economy comes to a screeching halt. If you can't move product from one place to the next so people can purchase it, you know, whether that's food or basic needs, whatever the case may be, it's pure commerce, and that's what it drives the economy. And it's, you know, obviously it's something that is vitally important and something that the government should do and should do well, by the way.
3: Sam Graves is here, 6th Congressional District on KCMO Talk Radio. Well, speaking of spending, yesterday we had on Congressman Alford, and he said that there was a planned meeting with House Republicans and Secretary of War Pete Hegseth, and they were going to discuss potentially giving $95 billion over or unfreezing $95 billion for the Iran war. According to the congressman, that was canceled late last night. Do you think right now, Congressman Graves, that votes are there in the House to give $95 billion to the administration for this Iran war to continue on?
4: Well, I know that we've got a few members that are trying to get some personal things done that they are working on, and I know they're holding back their vote. And I haven't talked to leadership today. I don't know what was talked about and what was promised, but I think we're going to have the votes, and I think we will see them later on today. We're supposed to have a vote at 1:30 this afternoon, and so Eastern time, and I think that they've gotten the votes. I'm not sure what took place or what the negotiations were, but I'm sure we'll find out.
3: Okay, and that is, as I understand it, it's not just a vote for Iran war funding. There also is some farming money tied into this. Is that correct? Ag package is a part of this?
4: Yes, it is a part of it, and it carries us through. So the fiscal year ends on September 30th, and I believe that this carries us through, at least the current version carries us through into December.
3: And then is there also going to be another reconciliation package on the table here before your time is out? And what does that look like?
4: Yeah, we're actually working on that now, and the Transportation Committee, my committee, will have a component in that, but we're trying to work through it now and garner the votes that we're going to need. That hasn't been decided just yet, but I would say, if I were betting today, I would say, yes, we're going to have another one.
3: Okay. And then, of course, you know, this has come up the last several days. Do you see Save America Act, or I guess parts of the Save America Act, being included in this reconciliation? Congressman Alford said that he doesn't think that there is a lot of draw to that in the House because you guys have already passed a standalone bill on that issue. But is that going to be potentially part of this reconciliation, or do you think that's off the table?
4: Well, it's possible, and the reason for that would be is to get the Senate to take it up. And so you put pieces of legislation on things that have to move to get them to pass. And the SAVE Act is something that's important. We need integrity in our elections. We need to make sure that the people that are voting are citizens of the United States and not somebody outside or somebody that's not a citizen of the United States participating in our elections. And this idea that everyone should be able to participate, I think, is ridiculous. I think you should have to prove who you are when you vote and only be able to vote once.
3: Congressman Sam Graves is here on KCMO Talk Radio. When you look back, and I want to go through your career as we kind of head down the home stretch of your congressional career, at least, Congressman. But right now, as you're sitting here, summertime, I know you guys are getting set for a recess here before coming back for the fall. What are you looking back on the last 26 years and thinking most fondly of, at least at this point in time?
4: Well, you know, there's several things, actually, and lots of pieces of legislation I passed, but I don't actually rank my success on on stuff that I pass or legislation I pass, I look back on the number of people that I helped. And I've always said that constituent service is the number one priority in my office, and making sure that people have everything that they need to get through their day. And that could be something as simple as getting their veteran benefit that they have earned, or Medicare, or their Social Security. It could be something a little bit different, something like a family receiving the medals that their father or grandfather had earned in a conflict. Something that I pride myself on, and something that I think is the most important thing a member of Congress can possibly do, and that is just helping the folks that elected him, and it doesn't matter who they are or what political side that they lean to. It's just helping folks with everything that they might need. But there are a lot of, looking back, though, there are a lot of legislative accomplishments that have happened in my 26 years, and those are all those make me feel good as well.
3: Last week, of course, the What a Resources Bill passed out of committee, and that was something you were a big part of. When people think about that, what exactly is the meaning behind that, and how important is that to just the little things in life that we don't really think about?
4: So the Water Resources Bill, it's called WERDA, and it deals with all of our the management and operation of our inland waterways, and that means things like the Missouri River, the Mississippi River, the Ohio River. It also deals with all of our ports in the United States, whether that's the Port of Long Beach or the Port in New York, or even our inland ports like we have in St. Joe and Kansas City. It also deals with the Corps of Engineers and how they manage those water resources. So it's something that it's a reauthorization. It comes through my committee. We do it every 2 years, and we pass it out of committee. It was unanimous. It was absolutely unanimous. And so very proud of that. And it's a good bipartisan bill, and something that we need, and something we need right away.
3: All right. Last thing. Of course, you have endorsed Chris DeGaulle to be your replacement in that 6th congressional district. That primary, as you well know, is pretty hot and heavy. And yesterday there was a file Liberty Alliance USA filed complaints with the FEC and Missouri Ethics Commission against Nathan Willett for allegedly routing $165,000 in state campaign funds to his congressional campaign. What's your reaction to that, and where this primary is with 2 weeks to go until Election Day?
4: Well, it's disturbing, because one thing that is absolutely illegal is moving state the money that you raised for a state race and transferring that into a federal campaign committee. That is absolutely illegal. And I looked at the evidence, and it's pretty convincing. And it's unfortunate that Nate, he tried to do this or tried to cover it up. I think the cover up is probably the worst part of all of it. The primary is obviously tightening as we get closer. But I think that Chris has the, both of them have worked for me. I know them both very, very well. I think Chris has the maturity and the life experience to be able to do this and do a very, very good job. And that's one of the reasons why I decided to endorse Chris. And I think you make a wonderful congressman.
3: Well, Congressman Graves, thank you. Enjoy the final few months here. Would love to catch up again before you're done officially in January. And we'll talk to you soon. Have a great rest of the day.
4: Absolutely. Thank you. Thank you very
3: much. All right. You bet. Sam Graves on KCMO Talk Radio. There you have it. The text line is 913-408-7957. That is the text line and the studio line here on KCMO Talk Radio. The top six stories in the 6 o'clock hour coming up. We'll have Sean Smith here just after 7 to react to Manny Abarca getting blown out as Jackson County chairman. That is all coming up on a busy Tuesday on KCMO.
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27: 435 north and southbound at Eastwood Trafficway, a steady flow, no delays there. 35 southbound from Pleasant Valley Road into downtown, wide open, drive time 12 minutes. 35 north and southbound at 119th, no delays, wide open to downtown. I'm Wendy with your right now traffic.
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31: It's some good news today. The worst of the heat is behind us. This morning starts out pretty muggy, though. Temperatures in the upper 70s, even low 80s. A low chance for rain. Then this afternoon, 90. Still a hot day, but it's much less humid. We've got a north wind at 10 to 15. May have some smoke in the air, too, from wildfires from the north. Otherwise, it's getting better. Tomorrow's in the low 80s. From KCTV, I'm First Warn 5 Chief Meteorologist Luke Doris.
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3: 6:52 on a Tuesday morning here in Kansas City on KCMO Talk Radio. Thanks so much for joining us, being a part of it. And it is that time of the morning. Let's roll it.
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3: Well, top of the list this morning is Manny Abarca, ousted as the Jackson County Legislature Chairman. This was a unanimous vote yesterday by the legislature. Donna Payton is in as the new chair. And this comes after Abarca last week reported his own campaign to be the next executive of Jackson County as basically being bribed for a vote in the legislature. He reports himself to the sheriff's department, not himself, but, you know, this allegation with his own campaign to the sheriff's department. And a couple of days after that, he is blown out as the chairman in Jackson County. Sean Smith will join us just after the top of the hour, 7:03, 10 minutes from now here on KCMO. Do not miss that conversation. Manny Abarca is out. Next up.
0: Number two.
3: All right, let's go to the Royals, where Bobby Witt Jr. is now day-to-day after dealing with back tightness. He left last night's 4-3 win over the Giants in the top of the fifth with this lower back tightness, played the first four innings, recorded a couple of plate appearances, and he struck out looking in the first, worked a walk in the third, and he would have been up first in the bottom of the fifth, but he never made it to that at-bat. So he's dealing with this tightness in his back. Hopefully it's not going to linger. But at this point, I mean, you guys tell me. You want Bobby Witt to just shut it down? I mean, what are we doing here? What's the point? What are they, 20 games under 500 still at this point as we approach the end of July?
1: Not great.
3: So, yeah, not great for Bobby Witt Jr. But just more bad news, unfortunately, for the Royals as we sit here and play out the string in what has been a very long and disappointing season out at the K. Next up in hour 6 at 6.
0: Number 3.
3: I love this on the baseball front. So KU baseball had a really fun and magical season. And they will play a fall exhibition game against Iowa on October 10th at the Field of Dreams Ballpark in Dyersville. And that is set for a 1 p.m. first pitch on October the 10th, which is a Saturday. Now, listen, it's the middle of college football season, so there's going to be a lot going on. But if you are a baseball purist, a diehard, I've said a long time ago, I said on this show, I don't know when, but that Field of Dreams is like on my bucket list. It's just kind of a little too far to make a day trip out of it up there to Iowa, to Dyersville. But this is pretty cool. If you're a KU baseball fan, you might just have to first look at the college football schedule, make sure it's not totally loaded. I think October 17th is like a monster Saturday. October 10th might be a little bit not as good. So give that a look. And maybe consider a trip up to Dyersville where the KU-Iowa baseball teams will play an exhibition game on Saturday, October 10th.
1: KU's at Utah that day.
3: KU football is at Utah that day.
1: Yeah.
3: And we don't know when the game's going to be played, but it's probably not going to interfere. Probably a later kick in Salt Lake City, I would hope. So
1: I would imagine.
3: You could theoretically make a weekend out of it, go up to Dyersville, watch a little baseball, and then go find a great bar somewhere up there and then watch KU football play Utah. I think that's a perfect weekend plan. So we just set up your weekend of October 10th. Thank you for the help, Mark Van Sickle. What's next?
0: Number four.
3: All right, we go to Canada, where the President of the United States has slapped additional 50% tariffs on those Canadians, eh? And he's done that in response to what the administration says were discriminatory trade measures from Canada on Monday. A senior administration official told reporters on a press call that the impacted products range from wine to hockey sticks to cement. The tariffs will go into effect 30 days after the signing by the President of the United States. And the tariffs apply to all covered goods, regardless of whether a good originates under the U.S.-Canada-Mexico agreement. And the announcement comes after Trump threatened to slap tariffs on Canada over the country's handling of wildfires that have caused smoke-filled air to spread throughout the United States. So the back and forth with Prime Minister Mark Carney and Canada continues on. And this is just the latest in the U.S.-Canada back and forth as it relates to tariffs. So, you know, is it good policy when we're slapping tariffs on people over their handling of wildfires on hockey sticks? I'm kind of like, really? But you know what? We'll see how it plays out. What's next on the six?
2: Number five.
3: All right, we move on to number five. And that is where we'll go to the Strait of Hormuz. And the U.S. has struck Iran for a 10th consecutive night as Tehran strikes a tanker in the Strait of Hormuz early on Tuesday, forcing its crew to abandon the ship, while the U.S. conducted another round of its own airstrikes targeting the Islamic Republic as they struggle over control of the strait. 10 consecutive nights of airstrikes in the United States. Next up, last up in the six and
2: number six.
3: Sorry, I got carried away here, boys. But Blue Jacket Pools not reopening after Overland Park made that decision last night at a city council meeting. There's your six at six. Sean Smith is next.
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7: Another night and day of U.S. and Iran attacks. I'm Dave Anthony, Fox News. That's from the 10th straight night of American bombing in Iran. U.S. Central Command posted video of the airstrikes hitting command centers, air defense, and missile and drone launch sites. And as Fox's Jonathan Savage reports, Iran retaliated again.
8: The Kuwaiti government says crucial power and desalination plants have been damaged by Iran's latest attack. It's the fourth day in a row in which Kuwaiti infrastructure has come under fire. Iran's also targeted U.S. military sites in Bahrain and Jordan, and another fuel tanker has been hit in the Strait of Hormuz. Meanwhile, Pakistan is trying to get peace efforts back on track. It's hosting Iran's interior minister for talks to salvage the crumbling interim deal.
7: President Trump posted on Truth Social, every time Iran kills an American soldier, they'll pay for that, killing many times over. Three U.S. troops died in an Iranian attack in Jordan last week, another killed in Iraq Saturday. Later this morning, another part of the conflict to be addressed when Lebanon's president goes to the White House, where Fox's Jared Halpern reports.
11: Lebanon's military is moving into what is called pilot zones in the country's south as part of a deal negotiated with the Trump administration and Israel. Under the agreement, Lebanon's military will assume control of security in some villages, ensuring his does not have a presence as part of a broader Israeli withdrawal. President Trump has put pressure on Israeli Prime Minister Benjamin Netanyahu to wind down strikes inside Lebanon.
7: Now, the president's also turning up the trade tension with Canada, imposing 50% tariffs on many Canadian imports that'll go into effect in a month, retaliating to Canada's tariffs on American products like dairy and alcohol that were in retaliation to initial Trump tariffs. Tropical Storm Bertha, very slowly churning south of Florida's panhandle as it moves toward land, maybe Thursday in Louisiana. Could flood coastal areas.
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2: Charges have been filed in connection with last Thursday's fatal stabbing at an apartment building near 10th and Ridge in Kansas City, Kansas. 35-year-old Kyla Vernay Lewis has been charged with first-degree murder and attempted aggravated robbery. The homicide remains under investigation. Anyone with information can call the TIPS hotline, 816-474-TIPS. I'm John Anthony, your next news in 30 minutes on KCMO Talk Radio.
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0: Well, we are awaiting Sean Smith, Jackson County legislator, who is going to be joining us on the big news yesterday that Manny Abarca is out as the chairman of the Jackson County legislature. And listen, this is a crazy story because it just doesn't add up right now. It's not adding up. Nothing about this thing is passing the smell test, and somebody is not giving enough answers here. So I'm hopeful that Sean Smith will be able to join us here momentarily to talk about this, because here's just the quick 60-second synopsis as to what's happened the last 4 or 5 days in Jackson County. What's happened here is a week ago, Manny Abarca went out there and alerted the sheriff's department that he's stepping away from his campaign while authorities investigate allegations that he was offered campaign contributions in exchange for a favorable vote. So he announces that he's suspending his campaign, and instead, he wants to make sure that this investigation is done on the up and up. He doesn't say or admit to doing anything wrong. He's just saying that he was offered money to his campaign for Jackson County executive to replace Phil Lavota. So the Jackson County executive position is different from the Jackson County chairman position. The chairman is just, you know, basically decided upon by the legislature to be the de facto chair of the legislature. The executive is an elected position in Jackson County. So Manny wanted to be the executive while also right now being the chairman. And a couple of weeks before the primary, and he's running as a Democrat, there's a bunch of Democrats running to be the Jackson County chairman. Let's be honest, the Democrat's going to be the favorite in this race, whoever it is. He says he's dropping out of the race. And, you know, the push here, as I see it from Abarca, was to kind of get ahead of whatever the story was. I don't know and have a feel yet for what the story is, and no one's really talking about what the story is. And then yesterday, what happens here is he gets blown out as the chairman of the legislature. And of course, Manny Abarca, as we have audio of in this clip, is the first one to claim that he's basically getting hosed here and he is the victim of the entire story. Here is what he had to say yesterday while this meeting was going on, as he is being voted out as the chairman of the Jackson County legislature.
1: I have concerns of several legislators and their complaints, including vice chair, that rise above this methodology of an attempted coup.
0: An attempted coup is what he says. That doesn't sound right to me. I mean, if you were being investigated and you're literally proposing that someone investigate your campaign, and that's what he's saying. Hey, Sheriff's Department, investigate my campaign because I'm admitting that something sketchy may have happened here. Why do you think your fellow lawmakers should be comfortable with you being the chairman? What did you think was going to happen? That they were going to be like, oh yeah, don't worry about it, Manny. Let your campaign get investigated, all right? It's totally fine with us. Don't worry about it. We'll keep going down the road of business as usual. Had the legislature done that, they would have been totally neutered, and I would have had absolutely no respect for them and the entire body. They did the right thing. They removed him as the chairman, and now he's acting like he's getting completely hosed here. And I don't have any evidence that shows that he is. Now, Sean Smith, who's scheduled to be on the show right now, like, you know what? Maybe he was partying too hard last night, celebrating Manny being out as the chairman. That's the only thing I can figure. I get it kind of early here on a Tuesday morning. If you were up late and celebrating Manny Abarca no longer being the chair of the Jackson County legislature, which, listen, if I was on that Jackson County legislature, I'm not a big drinker, but having to work with Manny Abarca would drive me to drink. There's no doubt about it. Here's what Sean Smith had to say yesterday to KCTV 5.
2: We were observing challenges with our chair using the platform for personal and political kind of reasons as opposed to just chairing meetings.
0: That's a good line from Sean Smith. a very good line. He basically said Manny was too much about Manny and not enough about the business of the people. Okay? So they're done with him. He can take a back seat. He can sit there and he can cry all he wants about getting hosed in this whole story, but it's not obvious to me at all that Manny Ibarra is the victim outside of in his own mind. That's it. So we'll try to reschedule Sean Smith for later in the show. It's 7:10 on a Tuesday morning here on KCMO. Scott Fallon will be here in 1 hour. Tirade Tuesday at 8:30. And Dave Traubert, Kansas Policy Institute, is going to join us coming up at 8:50 this morning after Tirade Tuesday on KCMO Talk Radio. 95.7 FM in Kansas City, of course, and now in Topeka on 102.9 FM. So this is something that I know some of you are maybe struggling with or don't want to talk about. And I've got this text, which I know is how many of you are feeling. I asked a question an hour ago. And you can text in, you can call in. Are you going to vote right now if you're a member of the House of Representatives on $95 billion for the Iran war? And I said, right now, I'm not doing it. I need some kind of reason to ship $95 billion to the administration for the Iran war. Mark Alford said yesterday on the show that Pete Hegseth, the Secretary of War, was going to make the case to House Republicans as to why they need the money. Mark Alford posted last night at 10:30 on X that meeting with Pete Hegseth was canceled. Sam Graves said last hour on this show that he believes the votes are there, but there's some horse trading going on to see who's going to vote for it and who's not. And obviously some members of the House want something for their vote. That's standard protocol in Congress, like it or not. But I'm not convinced that I would vote for it right now. In fact, just if someone said to me $95 billion for the Iran war, in or out, I'm saying, well, what am I in for? What am I voting on exactly? What are we doing? What's the plan? And if you're going to sit there and think that that is somehow an anti-Trump vote, no. No, it's not about Trump. It's got nothing to do with Donald Trump. This came in on the text line. Pete, you're obviously anti-Trump and have been from the beginning. I voted for the guy three times to be the president of the United States. This texter says, I'm nitpicking him. I'm sorry. There are 17 dead service members. If that's nitpicking, fine. But you know what? I voted for no more Middle Eastern wars. That's what I voted for. It's not my fault that the individual who promised me that has backtracked on it and hasn't really given me, or I think you or any of us, the best reasons as to why the heck this is all going on in the first place. I'm sorry, but that wasn't me breaking a campaign promise. That's not what that was. This is not some anti-Trump diatribe or rant or anything like that. It's simply holding the people that we elect accountable. That's what that is. I'm not interested in the team sport. I'm not interested in the cult of personality. I'm interested in what's in the best interest of us, the taxpayers, us, the citizens, and the country. That's what I'm interested in. That's all I care about. And 99% of the time, I think that the Republicans have not the best answers, trust me, they don't, but better answers and better solutions. But when I'm sitting here 6 months into this conflict, this war, let's be honest, and we've lost 17 troops and the messaging's all over the map, and now it's like, can I get $100 billion? You know, I'm sitting back and I'm questioning that. That's what I'm doing. And I think that, you know, most people who want to look at this and drop some of the pom-poms for a second, would come to that conclusion. And yeah, Iran cannot have nuclear weapons. You know, I was told Iraq had nuclear weapons too, weren't you? Now, I believe the intelligence, but at the same time, What have we accomplished as it relates to Iran's nuclear capabilities? What is left to accomplish as it relates to Iran's nuclear capabilities? What are the goals here? Open up the Strait of Hormuz. Okay, what's that going to take? I don't need the intelligence. I just want the basic synopsis of a plan that regular people like myself can understand. And I don't believe that's too big of an ask. I don't. Okay? If transparency and being forthright with your constituents and the people of this country are top of mind, you should be able to do that. And it shouldn't be a big ask. It shouldn't be too much to ask. Because you know what I know for some people, if this was going on with President Harris and we were embroiled in another Middle East conflict, some of you that are telling me I'm anti-Trump would be going bonkers right now. And yes, there's something to be said for trusting the guy that you'd voted for. We all give leeway to the person that we vote for. I do. That's human nature. And I continue to do that with this administration. But I also have a line in the sand where I say I'd like to know a little bit more, just the basics. I don't need the intel, but just the basics about a plan. That's all. And with 17 dead service members, I don't think that's too much to ask at all. 913-408-7957 is how you join us. Let's say hi to Mike. He's in Kansas City in the 7 o'clock hour here on KCMO. Go ahead, Mike.
3: Yeah, reluctantly, I have to agree with sending the money, and this is not pro-Trump. I had a lot of Iranian college professors when I went through school. I know a lot more about the Iranian situation than, you know, maybe a lot of people do. We are responsible, essentially, for that Iranian regime from the Jimmy Carter era. And, you know, this is basically, this whole thing was our making. When we took out the Shah, and the communists and the Ayatollahs had an alliance. That's why, you know, they were protesting in this country to get them out, et cetera, et cetera. Everything that's gone on over there basically started from American incompetence under Jimmy Carter. And when the advisor, the what do you call it, the person in the Iranian government threatened that they had enough material to build 7 nuclear bombs, and now we find out they got ICBMs. You know, I really hate the whole situation as it is. But, you know, this is a creation of American incompetence. And somehow or another, you know, we've got to get this thing straightened out for those 492 million Iranian people that are living there and everything else are, you know, glorious Jimmy Carter and the Democrat Party caused, you know, 47 years ago.
0: All right. Thank you, Mike. I appreciate the call. You know, there's not a lot of evidence to me that the Iranian people have the intestinal fortitude to rise up against the mullahs. I have not seen any evidence to suggest that they are willing or wanting to do that. And I don't know how you get them there. I don't know. I don't know if you can get them there. On the text line, Pete, the alternative to 17 dead U.S. service members is millions of dead Americans. Do you not understand that? No, because that is as lame of as lame of an option as you could lay out, and that is totally disingenuous. Fine, you know what? Tell that to the 17 dead service members' families. Well, you know what? Listen, I'm sorry about your loved one, but hey, if you know he or she didn't die, we'd lose millions of Americans. Stop with that. Okay, that is completely disingenuous. 913-408-7957.
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12: We've all been there. In a boring meeting, a long lecture, struggling to stay awake. No matter how hard you try, you nod off. And that is never a good look. Aside from the obvious, making sure you're getting enough sleep, there are a couple quick pick-me-ups that experts recommend before you take your seat. If you have time, you might try to squeeze in a quick nap, just a couple minutes even. That can increase your alertness. Or try to pop outside for a quick walk, get your blood and your hormones pumping, splash some cold water on your face, or grab a cup of coffee, obviously. If you're not a caffeine drinker, even just taking small sips of water throughout your meeting could be enough to keep you awake. Of course, you could also make a point to engage in the meeting. You're not likely to fall asleep while you're actually talking. I'm Dr. Sanjay Gupta, helping you live a better life.
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18: 435 North and southbound, no delays at Donahue. That's all on the Kansas side. 35 northbound before 119th is on the right shoulder. A little congestion there, but so far no big delay. Westbound 70 at the Benton Curve in good shape, no issues. I'm Wendy with your right now traffic.
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21: It's some good news today. The worst of the heat is behind us. This morning starts out pretty muggy, though. Temperatures in the upper 70s, even low 80s. A low chance for rain. Then this afternoon, 90. Still a hot day, but it's much less humid. We've got a north wind at 10 to 15. May have some smoke in the air, too, from wildfires from the north. Otherwise, it's getting better. Tomorrow's in the low 80s. From KCTV, I'm First Warn 5 Chief Meteorologist Luke Doris.
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0: in order to vote. The Democrats will not support that legislation no matter what the data is. 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
2: All right, let's go to Ray on the phones. He is in Overland Park this morning on KCMO Talk Radio. Ray, what do you got for me? $95 billion on the table this week for Congress to give to the White House to use on the Iranian war. Go ahead.
3: Well, first of all, that $95 billion and trillion going to come back. Trump trying to control Iran for the rest of the world. For the eternity, as he says, and there are going to be billions and trillions of money put to the United States from those areas. Now, going back to why Iranian not coming out, what happened when two nights, 54,000 got killed, no weapon. Iranian needing that weapon, and they asking, please provide us gun, we will take them out, and they will. They have several million soldiers waiting for guns to kill these bastards. And our National Guard is scared to death. They're telling us worldwide that Iranian will kill every one of us, including mullahs. So the money is too much, you're right, but it will come back, and 10 times more, maybe 100 times more.
2: So if it's that simple, why haven't we done that yet?
3: That is the Congress' fault. That's not the, proven. You know, Democrat, as the caller said, this came from Democrat, and I mentioned that last call I made, that, 40, 50 years ago, I was in military in Iran. Iran was the best ally of the United States and around the world. The man had no, hate against any human being, including Jews. So it's the United States' fault that they did this to those innocent people and our innocent people here on around the world. Is not, too much. Believe me, trillions of dollars will pour to the United States. Trump knows what he's doing, and we got to help, and we got to get the money for the, and we got to provide God.
2: Yeah, as I got it. I'm up against it, Ray. Always appreciate your call. Thanks for making it. And listen, I'm not against arming them, but it's been 6 months. Why have we not done it yet? The data center drama comes back to Kansas City next.
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5: Now seems as good a time as any to remind you, you don't always have to take healthy habits to the extreme. Not only are you unlikely to stick with something that's difficult, even if you can keep it up, it's probably going to be to the detriment of something else. And chances are that something else is more important. So if you're on a quest to improve your health, I promise the basics are going to take you much further. I'm talking about diet, try and be as plant-based as possible, exercise, meaning multiple rounds of

0: cardio and strength training, and sleep. For most people, 7 to 9 hours a night. I'd like to think of these things as sort of a three-legged stool, right? If you're not doing any one of them, it's really hard to keep balanced with the others. The key here is you don't have to strive for perfection. Doing anything is going to be better than nothing. I'm Dr. Sanjay Gupta, helping you live a better life.
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7: K-pop, the polls open at 9 a.m. Eastern across Arizona for the state's primary. Republicans are choosing their candidate to face off with Democratic Governor Katie Hobbs, who's running unopposed.
8: I'm not the Democrats' governor. I'm Arizona's governor.
9: Andy Biggs has represented Arizona's 5th District for 5 terms and is the former chair of the House Freedom Caucus. He has the backing of President Trump and Turning Point Action. U.S. Representative David Schweikert was elected to Congress in 2010. He's hoping to win over independent voters.
7: Fox's Alex Hogan. 10th straight night, U.S. military strikes inside Iran. Meanwhile,
10: the president will host the president of Lebanon later today as Israel has begun withdrawing troops from the southern part of that country of Lebanon.
7: Fox's Aisha Hosni at the White House. 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
11: From the KCMO Talk Radio Newsroom, I'm John Anthony. Manny Abarca has been removed as the chair of the Jackson County Legislature by a 7-1 vote of the members. The move comes after Abarca revealed last week he and another member of the legislature were offered a campaign contribution in exchange for a favorable vote on a measure. Abarca forwarded the allegations to the Jackson County Sheriff's Office and called a closed meeting of the legislature Friday. Meanwhile, Jackson County Sheriff Daryl Forte says Abarca has not complied with a request for further information. Donna Payton has been named the new chair of the legislature. I'm John Anthony, your next news in 30 minutes on KCMO Talk Radio.
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18: 913-408-7957. That is the text line and the studio line. And I want to welcome you into the conversation here because data centers are back on the Kansas City docket. So last night, a developer who plans to build a data center in place of a historic building in downtown Kansas City, invited neighbors to meet and discuss the idea. The Downtown Neighborhood Association got together with Miami-based developer Revitalization Unlimited, who purchased the Western Newspaper Union building on 10th and Central Street back in December. And they had initially taken steps to preserve the property. The building was built back in 1900 and then listed on the National Register of Historic Places in 2007. On its website, Revitalization Unlimited states that it invests in historically significant properties to preserve the character and integrity of the communities they inhabit. Well, since then, they filed plans to demolish the building and replace it with a 20-story structure to house a data center. That's what they have decided that they want to do with it. So, of course, now they're trying to grease the skids of the neighborhood down there at 10th and Central. And listen, this part of town obviously has a lot of apartments. I mean, I used to live not far away over at like 6th and Broadway. So it's kind of in that general part of downtown. That part of downtown, let's be honest, it is hit or miss right now. You can have some nice buildings. You can have some empty storefronts. You can have some dilapidated buildings. You can have some newly renovated buildings. It just depends on which street corner you're on and which storefront or window front you happen to be, you know, standing near. It is very much hit or miss. But now what you have is these companies involved with these data centers trying to grease the skids of the local community and the neighborhood people. And I at least wish they would be more honest and transparent with what exactly they're doing. I don't want to hear them talk about how, hey, this is going to be great for the neighborhood. It's probably not going to be recognizable for the neighborhood. But the reality is right now, one thing that Democrats and Republicans at the grassroots level agree with is being, I don't want to say against data centers, but at least very skeptical of the data center and what it means for them when it's in their backyard. There's no doubt that there's a not in my backyard element to all of this, okay? People love their phones. They love the ChatGPT app. They love Copilot. They love what AI is doing for the ease of information in their lives. We all have to admit that, right? And these things are running off of these data centers. But people do not want them, whether you're in the city or you're in rural America in Kansas or Missouri, they don't want them in their backyards. We saw how this played out in Independence. We've seen how it's played out in Spring Hill, where they fought against them in Spring Hill and won. And now it's also potentially coming to 10th and Central downtown. So the biggest problem, and we had this back and forth with Steve Moore yesterday. He was on the show. He used to work for Trump as an economic advisor. He's a big data center guy. He's like, these things are great. They should go to where they want to go. They bring a lot of jobs. I don't agree with him. They do not bring a lot of long-term jobs. They bring temporary jobs. The construction unions love these gigs, and I don't blame them for liking them. They're work for their members. But if you are in these communities, there's not a lot to suggest that there's a trickle-down effect to your local community because of the data center. There's no evidence of long-term trickle-down economics from the data centers to the small business owners and the community themselves. No evidence whatsoever, and that's my beef with Steve Moore and anybody who goes out there and says, oh, if you don't want these data centers, you don't know what you're talking about. I do not want to hear that anymore, John, because they can't really back it up with any hard evidence outside of construction jobs.
14: We have units of measurement for perspective. I'm thinking yesterday when I was listening to Stephen Moore here in your interview that he's doing the 30,000-foot view, and we kind of need in the ballpark perspective.
18: Yes, I agree with you. That's what we need more of, because he can look at it from Washington, D.C. and say, well, between the U.S. and China, here's why Kansas City should be okay with a data center at 10th and Central. I get that, but I'm looking at it from the neighborhood perspective. I mean, that's our job doing a show in Kansas City. So the other issue is that, you know, these data center folks have a PR crisis on their hands. When Democrats and Republicans are both against you, and their reasonings might be somewhat different, but they're also fairly similar, you've got a problem on your hands. I saw this clip yesterday that I'll have Mark pull up, and it's a clip on how these data center guys and gals, for that matter, really don't know how to sell themselves to regular Americans. And this comes from the Signal Polling and Analytics Group, which is a polling firm. Here's a part of that conversation yesterday. Take a listen.
19: Liberals are the most hostile, but we have conservative Trump voters also rating data centers negatively. So again, kind of similar to the utilities, we can't just fall back on the idea that this is a partisan issue. This is a real industry-wide issue. And particularly for our women and our households that are struggling in the current economic climate, they have surging negative opinions on data centers. And this is just a major, major struggle that I think industry needs to contend with here.
18: They need to figure it out. But here's the problem. They can keep doing what they're doing because for the most part, they'll get their subsidies from local government. And unless the people in communities like Spring Hill, Independence, Kansas City know about what's happening ahead of time and can rise up and beat the data centers back before they get in front of the city council, that's the only chance. I mean, think about what happened down in Spring Hill. What happened down in Spring Hill is that basically neighbors almost by accident found out that, hey, this person was going to sell their land to a company that was going to build a data center there. And then it was like, oh, what are we going to do about this? Oh, we've got to fight this at City Hall. And they did it effectively. The problem in Independence was that they did it too late, right? By the time they really found out about it, well, it was already going to happen and it was already going to go through. That was the problem in Independence. In Spring Hill, and sometimes that's, you know, the benefit of being in a smaller town, word travels faster. So they got ahead of it. They got to the city council and they're like, we don't want this. And they were able to beat it back. But unless that happens, the data centers know that they've largely got the municipalities and the politicians from the local communities all the way to DC. I don't want to say in their back pockets, but there really hasn't been a pushback. I feel like there's a major disconnect between grassroots voters on the Republican and Democrat side of the aisle and the people that represent them all the way up to Washington, D.C. The people in Washington, D.C. seem to think that these data centers, for different reasons, are just fantastic. Yet you go to the grassroots, and it's one of the few things that Democrats and Republicans seem to be agreeing on right now, which is, hey, you know, I kind of understand why we need these things, but I'm not convinced that they're benefiting me when they're in my community. And some might claim that that's a not in my backyard attitude. Some will call those folks NIMBYs, as the acronym goes. I don't think that's what it is. Okay? I just don't. I think that there are legitimate questions when it comes to electricity costs, when it comes to water usage and water costs and how that impacts those people around them. I think that, you know, the subsidy conversation obviously is a big part of it. They oftentimes will not pay sales taxes on their construction equipment. All those little things add up, and people are like, you know what? On top of that, I don't know if these things are coming for my jobs. Now, I do believe AI will, in the end, take away a lot of jobs. But I've never been a doomsdayer in terms of like new technology is going to just wipe out the economy and no one's going to have a job and no one's going to be able to find a job. I'm not a doomsdayer like that when it comes to AI. Certain industries will be impacted, but other industries will thrive. That's what I've always believed about this stuff. But putting them in anyone's backyard, that's a legitimate conversation. And the data center community has done a horrible job trying to defend their side of it. And I don't know if that's because they can't defend it or they just don't feel like they have to defend it because they can buy off the politicians directly or indirectly. 913-408-7957. That's the text line. That's the studio line here on KCMO Talk Radio 95.7 FM. We're streaming, as always, on the KCMO Talk Radio app. Pete, I work for a local large construction company who has multiple data centers under contract across the country, and I benefit directly from the uplift. It's kind of ironic that most of the people who are complaining on Facebook and other social media don't realize they are using meta centers and large data centers already. So we are in an age where you go back to your pen pal and your hippie ideals, thinking that data centers have collateral damage, or you get with the times. Well, that's great, and I get it. I appreciate this texter at least being honest, saying that you're benefiting directly from the uplift. We all somehow are benefiting in our lives from data centers. I'm not denying that. I'm not. But whether it's 10th and Central, where this data center is potentially going to go downtown Kansas City, Missouri, or it's Spring Hill, or Independence, or DeSoto, or anywhere else that these things have been proposed or have been built, you and your industry needs to do a better job of explaining why it's not a big deal that they're going in people's backyards. Someone needs, not someone, the entire industry needs to do a better job of explaining that. Those are just the facts. 913-408-7957. We'll get to you on this at 7:45 on a Tuesday morning. Tirade Tuesday's coming up next hour. Get those tirades all lined up for 8:30 on KCMO. Scott Faughn of the Missouri Times will be here just after 8, 2 weeks to go until Election Day. Early voting starts today on the Missouri side of the state line. So Scott Faughn's going to run everything down with us right here on KCMO Talk Radio and streaming on that KCMO Talk Radio app. Now, in the meantime, speaking of the construction industry, you know, one thing that I can't stand whenever something's getting done or you want something to be done around the house, and I've only had someone like this come into my house once, and they drill me nuts. And that's the big corporate remodeler, where you get the sales guy who's like, sign today for 20% off, but you got to sign by 6 p.m. because if not, the offer goes away. I want no part of that. No part of that company, okay? Well, CMP Construction is the antithesis of the big corporate remodeler here in Kansas City. Chris and Teresa have been running CMP Construction for 25 years as a family-owned Kansas City business. And whether it's kitchens, bathrooms, basements, or full remodels, they do it all. And they even install Anderson windows, and they do your siding. And if one of those outdoor projects is on your to-do list, make the call now, because here's the thing. Those projects obviously have several weeks of lead time, and they want to get it done before the weather turns this winter, which is going to be here before we know it. So make the call now to CMP Construction. 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
28: Traffic hotspots, Kansas side slow clock at 35 northbound before Santa Fe, Missouri side 35 southbound at Armor 210, westbound 50 highway, a slow pocket there at 3rd Street. I'm Wendy with your right now traffic.
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31: It's some good news today. The worst of the heat is behind us. This morning starts out pretty muggy, though. Temperatures in the upper 70s, even low 80s. A low chance for rain. Then this afternoon, 90. Still a hot day, but it's much less humid. We've got a north wind at 10 to 15. May have some smoke in the air, too, from wildfires from the north. Otherwise, it's getting better. Tomorrow's in the low 80s. From KCTV, I'm First Warn 5 Chief Meteorologist Luke Doris.
18: Coming up at 10 o'clock, it's Uncanceled on KCMO Talk Radio, right after Pete Mundo and Mundo in the Morning. 913-408-7957 is our text line, is our studio line. A lot of you obviously fired up about the data center conversation. We'll keep that going throughout the morning here on KCMO. But something I want to bring up that bothered me when I saw the headline yesterday. Didn't drive me nuts, but I was like, you know, this is just the kind of inside deal making that makes me uncomfortable, that I think bothers many people in Washington, D.C. So I will tease that. I will get to that here on KCMO Talk Radio in a couple of minutes. Let's go to you on the phones. Dennis is in Bonner Springs. Go ahead, Dennis.
32: Hey, good morning, Pete. Hey, you were talking about the data centers and how they're not getting their message out. You know, if you read what's on social media about data centers, I mean, here's one that was on there last week. The data centers are going to drain the Ogallala Aquifer in 6 days. The dead burn Ogallala Aquifer has estimated 978 trillion gallons in it. You'd have to pump 160 something trillion gallons a day for 6 days to drain it. I mean, the EMS, the electric magnetic fields, they say, oh, it's going to give everybody cancer. Well, then why don't we have a huge cancer rate in power plant people? We don't. We do, but it's from the PCPs and stuff. Same way with steel mills. But the other one I really love is these people that they're taking rural farmland. You know, we're growing crops. They're got the data center is going to kill the pollinators, the butterflies, and the birds. Brother, I may be stupid, but I ain't that stupid. What do pesticides and herbicides do? They kill the pollinators, the birds, and the butterflies. I mean, I could go on and on, but I know you got a show to run. But it's just, I'm not defending them, and I've called in before about the amount of tax money it would bring to my county. It's crazy.
18: Listen, but here's what I'll say.
32: One more thing. But they're against it because of SB 98, which says they can put everything in there without sales tax. Well, if they don't build it, we're not getting the sales tax. If they build it, we're not getting the sales tax. It's a trade-off for the property tax relief. But I'm sorry. Go ahead, sir.
18: I will just say this, Dennis. Thanks for the call. Data centers can be a positive investment. I'm not saying they can't be. But communities should not evaluate them based on some big headline. $100 billion in investment. Hundreds of jobs. I'm trying to think of some of the ones here locally. There was one in the Northland with Google, right? And they always have these big, sexy, multi-billion dollar headlines to them. They should be evaluated based on permanent jobs, tax incentives, infrastructure costs, water use, power demand, and the long-term return for local taxpayers. That's how they should be evaluated. Not based on some headline from Google on what it's doing in the Northland. And I know many of you, I'm on the text line looking at it right now, or obviously, you know, if you work for a company or you're involved with a company like J.E. Dunn, this is a big part of their business. I'm not ragging on them. I'm just saying it's not as black and white as some people are making it out to be. And I'm sorry, but it is very fair to ask questions about these things. And when you've got skin in the game, that's fine. At least you're being honest with me with who your employer is. But it doesn't change the legitimate concerns that people have as to what these things are and what the long-term benefits and impacts are to local people in these communities. That should all be on the table. And when the local government says, oh, we need this because we need the tax revenue, I'd look at them and say, what the heck are you spending the tax revenue on right now that you're collecting? That's the other question to ask. These governments are looking for reasons to grow at the local level. They know they can only squeeze their residents so much. So if they can put in a data center and get long-term monies out of them, boy, they will just bend over so that way they can grow their little local fiefdoms. That is also a big part of their long-term strategy as well. All right. Speaking of strategies, this just gave me the ick. All right. And it was something that I saw and I was like, I hope this doesn't happen. And now it's happened. Darlene Graham, the sister of the late Lindsey Graham, announced yesterday she is going to run for a full term in Lindsey Graham's Senate seat. When I criticized Darlene Graham getting appointed to the Senate seat because it was the ultimate example of nepotism, I was told it's good to have her there as a placeholder. She doesn't want the job long term. It's going to be fine. Don't worry about it. She's just there temporarily. She's not someone who's got political ambition. Now she's running for the seat on a full term basis and will be the heavy favorite. I don't have time to expand on it right now. I will get more to it next hour, but I think that is gross. Scott Fawn of the Missouri Times. Everything happening in Missouri 2 weeks till Election Day. Next.
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14: Two funerals for Lindsey Graham. I'm Dave Anthony, Fox News. The first one will be a week from today at Washington's National Cathedral after a ceremony honoring the late Republican senator at the U.S. Capitol. Then next Wednesday, another funeral in South Carolina, where today a filing period begins for Republicans who want to run for Senate in next month's primary to replace Graham as the GOP nominee. And his sister will be on that ballot, telling Fox,
15: I will do it. I will take on the challenge. You know, Lindsey was always there for me, and I feel like now I need to step up and be there for him.
14: Senator Darlene Graham already holds that seat, appointed to fill out the rest of her brother's current term. It's primary day in Arizona. The polls just opened, with two Republican congressmen vying for the chance to unseat Democratic Governor Katie Hobbs in November.
16: Andy Biggs has represented Arizona's 5th District for 5 terms and is the former chair of the House Freedom Caucus. He has the backing of President Trump and Turning Point Action. U.S. Representative David Schweikert was elected to Congress in 2010. He's hoping to win over independent voters.
14: Fox's Alex Hogan. Another primary being watched in Arizona today is on the Democratic side. A progressive socialist, Kai Newkirk, trying to unseat Congressman Greg Stanton. New Fox News power rankings just out ahead of the midterm elections give Democrats a slight edge in the House as they try to win back the majority that finds the Senate even, with races in 4 states too close to call in the polling so far. The U.S. has bombed Iran a 10th straight night, and Iran retaliated again, hitting countries housing U.S. bases, including Kuwait.
19: Early this morning, Iran attacked another tanker off the coast of Oman, forcing the crew to evacuate the vessel, according to maritime tracking groups. This does come after President Trump issued a new warning to the regime about killing American forces in the Middle East.
14: That's Fox's Trey Yingst. 3 American troops were killed in an Iran attack in Jordan last week, and the U.S. military just ID'd the soldier killed in Iraq Saturday, Sergeant Michael Swinton from Fayetteville, North Carolina. 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
20: From the KCMO Talk Radio Newsroom, I'm John Anthony. The Royals have now won 3 of 4 since the All-Star break as they beat the San Francisco Giants 4-3 last night to open up a 3-game series. Nick Lofton laid down a safety squeeze bunt in the bottom of the 9th to push the winning run across the plate. Game 2 of the series is tonight at 6:40 p.m. at Kauffman Stadium. I'm John Anthony. Your next news in 30 minutes on the new home of the Missouri Tigers, KCMO Talk Radio.
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35: What are the chances you are listening to this while drinking a nice hot cup of coffee?
0: If so, don't let me stop you. For years, we've been reporting on the health benefits of coffee, and that's not going to stop today. A new study, this one out of Harvard School of Public Health, found that coffee and tea could help lower your risk of developing dementia. People who enjoyed 1 to 3 caffeinated cups a day saw the biggest impact. In addition to the caffeine, coffee contains hundreds of bioactive compounds that can influence inflammation, glucose metabolism, vascular function, and oxidative stress. It's also possible coffee drinkers might be doing other things that keep them healthy. Eating a more balanced diet, getting plenty of exercise, sleep, not smoking, or drinking too much alcohol. And finally, staying socially active. I'm Dr. Sanjay Gupta, helping you live a better life.
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0: Scott Faughn is here of the Missouri Times, does an outstanding job, and we are now 2 weeks to go until Election Day on both sides of our state line, but the early voting started today, or starts today, I should say, in the state of Missouri. Scott, good morning, my friend. Hey, what's getting the most attention right now in your world?
1: You know, it's a mix. There's we always talk, there's kind of like the inside game, and then there's the outside game, right? And in the inside game, it's these state senate races. You've got a big one, Mike Jones versus Sean Pouchet. I would say Mike Jones has opened up a little bit of a lead there. You also have the congressional races. I mean, in today's time, there's not a lot of difference in any of the candidates. You know what I mean? Everybody's who can love Trump and agree with Trump fastest. So the winners aren't as impactful sometimes when you used to have debates about policy, but those are big deals. Both of them touching the Kansas City area right there. Kansas City for like the third election cycle in a row is the center of Missouri politics. I'll tell you, I think outside here, it's Amendment 5. There is a big debate about Amendment 5, not really with Democrats in the state. They all hate it. They agree with the Star and the Post and, you know, every left-wing group, but there's a huge debate inside the Republican Party. And it's an interesting thing to me. There's a tendency we have in the Republican Party now to, if it happens, we're against it and we're mad about it. And you're seeing the two sides kind of fight. You have a solutions-based kind of Reagan part of the party that wants to actually change government, that wants to cut taxes, that wants to actually have solutions to things. And you have a part of the party that's just mad all the time. They don't want solutions, and they just scream constantly. And I really do think if you want the truth, I'll be honest with you. We like to talk candid, as we say back home in the booty, hogs, dogs, and logs. I've always been drawn to the solutions part of the party, but I will say, I do think, frankly, the just I'm angry part of the party is winning.
0: I agree. And Amendment 5, for those that may not know, is the amendment to phase out the income tax in the state of Missouri, which, like you, I mean, I'm a proponent and a fan of. I have questions about it, but I understand the play and I think it's a smart one for the state. That being the case, Scott, I am not seeing or hearing anything in terms of ads or some massive statewide operation to get the vote out to vote yes on this Amendment 5 to get rid of the state income tax. I mean, Americans for Prosperity, they're doing some stuff, but I don't see any great statewide movement to push this across the finish line. Am I missing something or is it not happening?
1: I have been moderating some of these forums with Americans for Prosperity, Camellia Peterson. They've been working their tails off. You're not missing it. I think it's one of those things. I assume, you know, the Amendment 5 people have an outstanding campaign organization running it. I don't think you're hearing cut the income tax. I think you're hearing some other arguments, which kind of, you know, it takes your mind off of what's actually going on. There's some great ads with this older lady saying she wants her money for her grandkids and stuff. It doesn't really come out and say we're cutting the income tax. It kind of says, you know, like don't trust politicians or whatever. So the ads are there. The campaign is happening. But I'm with you on the ground. At these, look, town halls, I'm wondering why anyone does them anymore. Because, frankly, it's just really an excuse for people to come out and yell. And at any town hall, you don't get, I mean, if you're just a person that's sitting at home and thinking, you know what, this state hasn't grown in a quarter of a century. I think we need to change public policy in order to grow the state again. You don't really go out to a town hall and make your voice heard. But if you're mad and you want to complain, you show up and you show up and you show out, right? And so I've enjoyed some of your, I know they're not called town halls. They're called Politics in a Pint. I love them. Because there's actually a conversation about something. I mean, you let your folks get some of their talking points and then you follow up. And I really enjoyed that because, you know, you get to actually learn, okay, what does this person actually think? And so I'm kind of in for, you know, the town halls, though, you do have a lot of negative. I actually think you could have a town hall about anything right now. And what you'd get is a bunch of people there to throw a fit. And that's just, I think that's just the world we live in. And I assume it will be until there's a major national crisis that sobers people up. I'll tell you the biggest fight inside the party right now. The biggest fight is forever and a day. The Democrats were the party of the trial attorneys and the Republicans were the party of business. But I think if you start counting noses after this election, Rick Bratton, the trial attorney guy, You've got Sam Alexander, Brad Pollitt. Sam Alexander may win. Curtis Crimp, one of the biggest minds in the party from Springfield, is running the trial attorney. They hate him more than anybody. They may beat him. It's a very close race. I think Curtis probably still wins, but there's also an incumbency bias we all had because incumbents rarely lose. That is a real race. And I think when you start counting noses at the end of this campaign, the party of the trial attorney might be the Republican Party. And how, who ever thought we'd say that?
0: The trial attorneys seem to be owning the Missouri GOP more and more by the day. Fair?
1: Well, they've taken advantage of the fact that Republicans don't have ideas anymore. They're just mad. And when you're angry, you know, people are easily susceptible to new arguments and changing their thoughts. And also, what you're seeing is folks that can't, that have a hard time fundraising, the trial attorneys are great about going to them and saying, well, we might give you a couple hundred thousand dollars. You owe our, you owe suing people, right? And they're like, no. I said, well, then you don't get $200,000. Like, well, you know what? I suing people's not all that bad. So,
0: yep.
1: And what they're doing is no different than every interest group does. It's been the best strategy in the state has been the trial attorney strategy over the last 10 years. They went from getting a bill passed to hurt their pocketbooks every year to now, not only, I don't think you could pass a bill to hurt their pocketbooks if you wanted to right now, but now they may start passing bills to make it easier to sue people because the Republican Party, I think, may be the party of the trial attorney now.
0: Yeah. Yeah. Well, hey, but what does that mean then for Mike Kehoe, his leadership? If it, how big of a hit would this be on, you know, the early part of his tenure as governor if we're sitting here in a couple of weeks and the Missouri income tax cut goes down in flames and the trial attorney crowd continues to grow in stature in the legislature?
1: Well, I mean, look, getting a yes on a ballot measure in the state of Missouri is just not even possible if you have funded opposition. I don't think the income tax thing, I mean, Amendment 4 is kind of, I love the concept of IP reform, but let's be real. This IP reform is not a serious public policy proposal. It's just screwy. I think more than the tax income tax cut, you know, the Chiefs are something that I think sticks in his craw. And look, it is true. Even if Mike Kehoe, who is a tremendous leader, who can get things passed because he takes the time and works with legislators and knows them, I don't think Mike Kehoe could pass a piece of tort reform legislation right now. I don't think anybody could. And that is not good for him. Long term, the income tax, I hope this fight isn't over. I'm hearing rumblings. We may see Donald Trump make his thoughts known on this. That would bring a lot of Republicans home, I think. And I don't think the campaign's over, but if it goes down, that's bad. That's a bad day. But now you're seeing a total sea change out from under the feet of your typical conservative Republicans. They all scream the same yelling, but they, instead of saying we want to grow the economy pro-business, we want to sue more people all the time.
0: Well, I'm glad you brought that up. You know, Trump owes Kehoe, too. Let's be honest. Kehoe got redistricting done for him. And if Trump comes out in favor of passing the no state income tax, that would be big news. And I think it's the least Trump could do for Kehoe right now. Now, you mentioned the 5th District.
1: I agree.
0: Of course, Emanuel Cleaver's district. And you've got a bunch of Republicans wanting to flip that seat. It seems like Taylor Burks out of Mid-Missouri and Rick Bratton here in Cass County are the front runners in that race. What is your read on it right now with 2 weeks to go?
1: I would say Rick Bratton, the guy is battle tested, not just military. They both served in the military. Rick Bratton's been through some tough campaigns. I think Rick, being a state senator, and also, don't forget, having Bob Onder and Eric Burleson kind of in his crew, and Denny Hoskins to a different extent, but these guys have ran congressional primaries, have been pretty good mentors for him. I think he's got a lead. As Rick is kind of going to be the Freedom Caucus guy, well, you're seeing now Steve Scalise, who's more of the not Freedom Caucus types, come in pretty heavy for Burks. We'll see how much, I mean, this is all going to, you know, those Washington folks don't cut a check without doing two polls. So it's all polling driven, and I'm of the opinion it's going to be an interesting race. I would say Rick has a bit of a leg up right now. You're going to need to see a lot more negative, I think, for Taylor to make that difference up, but we'll see. I mean, these Washington groups, when they come in, I mean, you could hear them. Look, they come in and buy KCMO radio time. They're good for media outlets. I've never trusted the Washington crowd, but I do think at this point, this race is out of Missourians' hands. And how much will Washington people put in for Taylor versus how much Washington people are putting in for Rick? Congressional races are largely a Washington, D.C. thing, and Missourians have less and less say over who their member of Congress is going to be.
0: Well, that brings us then up to the Northland, that 6th district to replace Sam Graves. You know, we had Sam on the show this morning. We know that he is supporting Chris DeGaulle. There was a story yesterday. Liberty Alliance USA has filed complaints with the FEC and the Missouri Ethics Commission against Nathan Willett for allegedly routing $165,000 in state campaign funds to his congressional campaign. It is getting, I mean, you and I have talked about it on the show, off the air. It has gotten nasty in that 6th congressional district primary between Nathan Willett and Chris DeGaulle. Where's it go with 2 weeks left?
1: You know, I think it's very close. I would say Willett may have a little advantage outstate. He landed some big endorsements, Farm Bureau soybean endorsements didn't matter in North Missouri. I think Chris DeGaulle has run a good campaign. He's got a good solid crew of people at Clay County crew. I think at the end of the day, do I believe Nathan Willett probably did shady stuff with his money? Yes. Do I believe all these people do shady stuff? Yes. Is it a shady system that produces shady results? Yes. I don't know the facts. Maybe Nathan did something even shadier than everybody else, but the system was written by shady people to do shady things, and it gets shady results. It's exactly what the people that wrote these laws wanted, and it's what they get. I have no idea about the details of it. I think Stigall is in a good place because of the man you just mentioned. I guess if you want to pick a winner, how much time will Sam Graves spend here reminding folks he's done? He is a legend. On the Mount Rushmore, members of Congress from the state of Missouri, Champ Clark, you go down the list of the great Missourians that have, Ike Skelton, that have served in the United States Congress. Sam Graves is on the Mount Rushmore of members of Congress. He has done more for this state than many United States senators. I'll be honest with you. If you're a member of Congress and you're not bringing home earmarks to your district, you should wear a ski mask when you cash your check because you are robbing the taxpayers. Members of Congress don't do anything real. Congress is worthless. The one thing you do is you bring home money. And if you're not bringing home money, you are absolutely worthless. As we say back home, we call you tits on a boar hog. You are worthless. And Sam Graves has been the most valuable. He has produced worth, not just the county. He has produced worth to this state, not just in North Missouri. This entire state owes Sam Graves a debt of gratitude. And if he goes around North Missouri calling those favors back, who's going to say no to Sam Graves? My God. Which would help DeGaulle.
0: Mm-hmm. Well, a great analysis as always. Scott Fawn, Missouri Times, doing outstanding work. Make sure you're catching up and reading everything they're doing at themissouritimes.com.
1: I'm headed your way today. I'm getting on the big boy. The biggest steam engine in still operating in the world. I'm hopping on in Jeff City, heading west. Little cattle town in Kansas City. It's going to be fun.
0: All right, man. Well, you reach out, and we'll get you on again before these elections happen here in a couple of weeks.
1: Yes, sir. Take care.
0: All right. See you later. Scott Fawn. Love having him on. Don't worry, Mark. You didn't have to dump his...
2: His
0: pigs comment. That was hysterical. He's one of a kind, and it's great to have him on KCMO. Hey, your tirade's coming up at 8:33, 15 minutes away from Tirade Tuesday on KCMO. I may have to get one off my chest before we get to your rants at the bottom of the hour on KCMO.
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21: 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That really works for me. I'm Dr. Sanjay Gupta, helping you live a better life.
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23: 35 southbound to 169, be ready to stop. Northbound past 169, stall right shoulder. 435 westbound past Quivira, stall right shoulder. 435 northbound to Eastwood Traffic Way, stall right shoulder. Westbound 70 is southbound 435, stall right shoulder. I'm Wendy with your right now traffic.
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26: It's some good news today. The worst of the heat is behind us. This morning starts out pretty muggy, though. Temperatures in the upper 70s, even low 80s. A low chance for rain. Then this afternoon, 90. Still a hot day, but it's much less humid. We've got a north wind at 10 to 15. May have some smoke in the air, too, from wildfires from the north. Otherwise, it's getting better. Tomorrow's in the low 80s. From KCTV, I'm First Warn 5 Chief Meteorologist Luke Doris.
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0: it's not a knock on them. It's just their skill sets are different, right? A lot of radio guys can't write worth a lick. It's just how it goes. So you got to find someone who's able to do it all, be entertaining, is informative as well. And Scott's an amazing voice for the state of Missouri. Kansas just doesn't have that person. You know, I mean, either they're all on the other side, which in certain stories, that's fine, but I don't really need to be banging my head against a wall here. You know, I'm trying to think of what's the guy who's still mad at me over the Dayton Moore thing. Brad Porter, Cooper, I don't know. He's still mad at me because he thought he had the Dayton Moore scoop on not running for governor. It's like, dude, I was sitting on that thing for weeks. You posted it on your website at 5 a.m. I used it live at 6 a.m. and somehow I stole the story. It's like, no, that's not how it works, man. So anyway, Kansas just doesn't have that person. I wish they did. So I guess we'll just be that person here on KCMO. Okay, this story yesterday, it bothered me because this is exactly what I didn't want to have happen. And many of you told me it was never going to happen in my Facebook comments and on my X comments. Lindsey Graham's, the late Lindsey Graham's sister, Darlene Graham, says she's going to run for a full term in his Senate seat. Now, I can go, and I've got all the receipts right now on my Facebook page, when I said I didn't like the idea of Darlene Graham replacing Lindsey Graham. I thought it was a bad look for a Republican Party that supposedly stands for meritocracy and then hands one of the most valuable positions in the world to the sister of the guy who died. And I'm reading the comments here right now. All right. I mean, I'm looking at it. I've got this quote here from Kelly. She's been by Lindsey's side for years. It's not permanent. Get over it. Well, now it looks like it's going to be potentially permanent. So she's going to be a heavy favorite, not just because she got the interim position, but because she's the sister of the guy who died. Okay? That's the other problem. I've got a lot of comments on my X. This guy, Justin, wrote to me on X when I posted this 8 days ago. It's not a bad look. A caretaker for the seat is just fine. The alternative is picking someone who will run for a full term, and the people don't really decide because incumbents hardly ever lose. That's exactly what we got. First, it was Darlene Graham is just going to be there as the caretaker of Lindsey's seat. She is not a political person. She doesn't want the job. Then we'll have an open primary. What do you know? A week later, she decides she's going to run for the full term. This is everything people hate about Washington, D.C. It is everything that people hate about politics, and it is everything that people hate about Congress. Everything wrapped up in 8 days of this Lindsey Graham story. And it's not an anti-Lindsey Graham thing. It's an anti-system thing. It's people feeling like they don't actually have a voice, whether it's how Democrats in Maine are handling their primary with Graham Plattner now out, or how the Republicans basically rigged the seat to replace Lindsey Graham. Regular people don't like it, and it's not political. Your rants, your tirades on Tirade Tuesday are next. The phones are open, 913-408-7957. Let's do it next.
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7: Even for people who fall asleep easily, staying asleep can be difficult. You wake up, your mind starts to race, you can't turn those thoughts off. Sleep experts say there are a few things you can try. Cognitive shuffling. That's when you choose a random, impersonal, non-emotional word. Then for each letter of that word, think of as many words that begin with each letter as you can before moving on to the next one. It distracts your brain from stress. It also mimics the fragmented thought patterns that usually occur as you drift off to sleep. Sensory grounding is something else. That's when you work through things you can hear, feel, see, smell, or taste. That helps you to be

0: right, on a Tirade Tuesday, let's go right down the list, fellas, and let's start with Judy up north. Judy. Oh, all right. We lost Judy. Okay, so there's an open line at 913-408-7957. Tirade Tuesday starts in Lenexa with Mark. Go ahead, Mark.
1: Good morning, Pete. I've got TTS. I got tired of Trump syndrome. It's been going on for a while. I don't even listen to him anymore. It's gotten so bad that the whole thing with now he's the war. If he would have said at the beginning, we're going to have the best memorandum of understanding, everyone would have laughed at him. And the Trump sycophant, like when you were talking earlier this morning, the guy that says, well, Biden would have spent $85 billion. Just say when he's wrong and move on. But these politicians, these guys, that Sam Graves basically said that he wouldn't trade his time in government for anything other than a six-figure lobbying job. I'm tired of it. These people are pigs.
0: All right. Thank you very much there, Mark. I appreciate you. Listen, I'm a three-time Trump voter. I think that, you know, I do my best to admit when he screws something up. Unfortunately, there's been a lot of good the last 18 months, and there's been some big swings and misses. And while at this point in time, I would give Iran an incomplete because we don't know how it's going to end, it's not trending well. That's almost undeniable at this point. It has not been a good few months on that front. And the problem is, when politics becomes your religion, it's hard to get to that place. Mark, I think it is. But I appreciate it. 913-408-7957. Jeff and Shawnee, Tirade Tuesday. Go.
2: Hey, I just want to give a shout-out to all the news stations that didn't put Trump on last week. That's your first sign of socialism, communism. I was driving down to Warrensburg last night, and there was a Tesla car, and it said, bought it before we knew how awful Elon was. Hey, guys, Elon bought Twitter to make things equal. He bought it to make it equal, and now your news stations are making it back to what Twitter was in the old days. So you guys are shutting down Trump. You don't want to listen to him. You're not putting him on TV. You got to put him on no matter how crazy and nutty it is. It was only for half an hour, but that's how it all starts, man. You guys are all puppets, and you guys are getting brainwashed. So there you go.
0: That is well said there, Jeff. Very well said. It was ABC that decided they were not going to carry it last week, and NBC as well didn't want to carry the speech. And it's just – it's indefensible. You can't be mad, to your point, about Elon Musk buying X to make it more of literally just the town square and then cheer on ABC deciding they're not going to carry a speech from the president of the United States because you may not like something that's being reported as potentially being said in that speech that's not even happened yet. You just can't have it both ways. But the problem right now, politically, is that people claim they're for free speech or they claim they're for more speech, except for when it's speech that they don't like. Instead of saying, here's why I disagree with it, they don't even want the speech. And that's where ABC played right into the president's hands last week by not airing the speech. All they had to do was air it and then go back to the Bachelorette and it's over and done with, or whatever they air. I don't know what it is on ABC at whatever that was, Tuesday night at 8 o'clock. I don't know what they're airing. I'm just saying, you run it, you don't have to analyze it, and then you just move on. You get more bad attention for deciding not to air it than you do for just mindlessly airing it, realizing most people are going to listen to that speech, and depending on how they lean politically, are going to say it was good or say it was bad. That's it. They're really, I mean, it's not one of those speeches that gets remembered beyond 2 days afterwards. It's just not. And, I mean, think about it. I haven't talked about the speech all week. It came, it went, it was over by the weekend. But by not airing it, you fuel the fire that you claim you don't want to be a part of anymore. Go figure. Tirade Tuesday, next up goes to John in Lewisburg. Go, what's your tirade?
3: Well, kudos to Mark. He nailed it. Trump has betrayed MAGA. Plain and simple, with the no new wars in Iran. In the words of Beavis and Butthead, the cornholio isn't an entrance, it's an exit. And we're getting smoke blown up our exits while they're pissing on our leg and telling us it's raining at the same time. And I'm tired of it.
0: Thank you very much, John in Lewisburg. Appreciate the tirade. 913-408-7957. We've got a few minutes left on a tirade Tuesday. Couple of open lines for you right here on KCMO. Let's go to KCK. That's where Steve is. Steve, what is your tirade? Go.
3: To the citizens of Wyandotte County, Attorney General Mark Dupree has got to go. It is not very becoming of a man who calls himself a pastor to spread false witness against Judge Tony Martinez. Judge Tony Martinez, look, I'm the last one to defend a Democrat judge, but this guy's one of the good ones. This guy actually tries to help the people. And for Mark Dupree to say he's not going to take a case in front of George Martinez, how do you do that as an attorney general, just refuse to take cases in front of a judge? Mark Dupree's the bad guy here. He's got to go. I'm voting for Tony Martinez.
0: Now,
3: So
0: that's a prosecutor race that's on the ballot here coming up in 2 weeks in the primary, or is that in November?
3: We're voting for judges, and Mark Dupree has come out, and he's trying to get his buddy, Tony Martinez's seat. And what's going on is, like, he'll make a plea bargain. I don't know if this is a specific case, but hypothetically, a guy's got a gun charge, supposed to do 5 years, works out a plea bargain, and the judge don't have to go with the plea bargain that a soft prosecutor sets up. The judge can impose his own sentence. And because Mark Dupree's lazy and don't like prosecuting cases and just likes to plea bargain them out, you know, you can't even convict a murderer who's in a 4x4 cage with two sheriffs, and you can't get the death penalty for that. He plea bargains it out. You know, he's lazy, and he wants a judge who will do his bidding instead of the people's bidding.
0: Got it.
3: Thank you, that's what's going on.
0: Very good, Steve. Thanks for the intel, and thanks for the tirade. Let's go to Paul in Kansas City. Paul, what is your tirade on this Tuesday? Go.
4: All right, Pete, I'm going to the East Coast. Mayor Mandami, first he tried to schedule a meeting with the Iranian ambassador. Then he leaves Little Italy off the tour map. Then he comes out this week. He says, I'm going to arrest Prime Minister Netanyahu of the sovereign state of Israel when he comes here to New York for the General Assembly meeting. I mean, come on, guy. I mean, this is what the DSA is spouting out there, Pete, that guys like this are running the Democratic Party.
0: Yeah, you're right. It's been a rough go for Mamdani, but then again, some people absolutely love it. Right, Paul? That's how it always goes.
4: Yes, sir, brother. Thanks, Pete.
0: And I saw that the president said yesterday that, you know, the idea of Mamdani arresting Netanyahu when he comes to New York City, yeah, that ain't happening. Andy and Shawnee on a tirade Tuesday. Let it rip, Andy.
5: So I've found out that the phone company used my number, gave it to some scammers to try and steal my identity, someone else's identity, and they just keep calling me all the time trying to get my identity, too. Just, well, I don't care. I live in Kansas and can't sue the people that are trying to scam me. So that's Supreme Court.
0: I will say this much, Andy, the spam calls that I have been receiving, and thanks for the tirade, have just been on steroids lately. And I don't know why, and I don't know where they're coming from, but it has been completely out of control. And I hate it because sometimes someone calls me and it's a legitimate call. I just don't have their number, or I didn't save their number for whatever reason. And then I feel bad because I got to call them back or text them back and whatever. And it's like, I just can't trust any of these numbers coming in anymore. And I'm not going to waste my time on them. And I don't know why these spam calls are picking up. But if Congress could do anything, that would be a nice place for it to start, wouldn't it? All right. Tirade Tuesday wrapped up. Across the board, phone companies, Iran war, TV networks, Mamdani, we crossed off. A lot of good rants in the last 10 minutes. Coming up, Dave Traubert is going to be here from the Kansas Policy Institute. Usually he's later in the show on a Tuesday, but he's got a flight to catch. So he's going to join us here coming up on KCMO Talk Radio. And he's always got good stuff for us, Dave Traubert. This week, we got to ask about a state school board failure to protect students. What happened? What's going on? Why does it matter to your kids and grandkids next?
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13: If you're looking to get stronger, you don't necessarily need a bunch of heavy weights to do that, at least not to start. Body weight workouts, when you do them the right way, can be really effective. Strength and conditioning specialist Dana Santis told us, with body weight training, you create progressive overload by changing joint angles, adding instability, or choosing more challenging variations of the same exercise. Two other factors driving progressive overload are time under tension and muscular fatigue. That means the amount of time your muscles are engaged during a movement, the slower the movement, the harder it will be until you reach the point where you can't do another rep with good form. You want to stop before you collapse. Also, remember this, pay attention to your breath. So important. Breathe out when you exert force. I'm Dr. Sanjay Gupta, helping you live a better life.
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3: Westbound 70 at the Benton Curve, it's wide open. Kansas I-35 north and southbound at Southwest Boulevard, no delays there. No delays in the downtown loop. Made it through the morning accident-free. I'm Wendy with your Right Now Traffic.
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4: It's some good news today. The worst of the heat is behind us. This morning starts out pretty muggy, though. Temperatures in the upper 70s, even low 80s. A low chance for rain. Then this afternoon, 90. Still a hot day, but it's much less humid. We've got a north wind at 10 to 15. May have some smoke in the air, too, from wildfires from the north. Otherwise, it's getting better. Tomorrow's in the low 80s. From KCTV, I'm First Warn 5 Chief Meteorologist Luke Doris.
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5: So this should be getting way more attention than it is, but it comes from, of course, our friends at the Sentinel. SentinelKSMO.org is where you can go to find news that, like, the Kansas City Star is not going to touch, certainly will not be highlighting. The Kansas State Board of Education voted 8-0 to allow a teacher who had admitted to inappropriate behavior with a student retain his teaching license at the board's meeting this month. Dave Traubert with the Kansas Policy Institute is here on KCMO Talk Radio. And this teacher, by the way, was in the Shawnee Mission School District. First off, Dave, what do we know about this teacher and how do they vote 8-0 on something like this?
6: Well, good morning, Pete. It's good to be here. You know, there's the Kansas public education system is really upside down. You have a lot of people at the Department of Education are just focused on process. They're not concerned about students' outcomes, and there certainly doesn't seem to be a concern in this case about protecting girls. This wasn't a one-off innocent, you know, I made a mistake, I flirted once. This guy admitted to sending 200 emails and 600 text messages telling this girl he can't wait until she gets out of high school so he can just be some dude and they can date. I mean, it's, you know, the excuse given by the former general counsel to the Department of Ed was, well, he didn't have a traditional teacher training program. You don't need traditional, you don't need any training to know that adults don't flirt with kids.
5: Do we know who this guy was?
6: I don't know the name. They have not released the name, but he left Shawnee Mission, was allowed to resign, and he went to work at the Rock Creek U.S. School District, USD 323, a little bit west of Topeka. The paperwork that the department published said he went to Rock Hill. There is no such district. We got confirmation last night from the Department of Ed that that was a mistake and that he went to Rock Creek. I don't know if he's still there or not, though.
5: Well, but here's the thing. Is there a way to find out this person's name? Because I'm sorry, I have three daughters. If I find out that my school district, if my kids are at Rock Creek west of Topeka and I now know that this guy got booted from Shawnee Mission or was allowed to resign from Shawnee Mission, retain his teaching license, and now can arguably go and be a predator at Rock Creek. As a parent, I sure as heck want to know about it. So is there a way to get the information?
6: You could probably get it from the district or at least the Deuce, because the paperwork that was published said that he went to teach math and be an assistant forensics coach. Rock Creek is not a big district, so that shouldn't be hard to narrow down.
5: Wow. And what? How is that even legal? I mean, is it because they basically said this guy did nothing wrong, so they wouldn't want to sully his name? Is that the justification for not releasing it?
6: You know, the general counsel at the Department of Education, Scott Gordon, said he intervened and convinced the Professional Practices Commission to allow the guy to go on a 1-year probation. rather than just lose his license, as usually happens.
5: Yeah.
6: Why he did it, I don't know. He has since resigned. I don't think because of this, but he resigned from the Department of Education. We've heard that he's gone over to the State School Board Association, but it's not confirmed. So it's just that, you know, there's real hesitancy to make the system look bad. That's why there's so many of these things that some get reported, and teachers who break those rules lose their license. But we're hearing that a good number of these types of things don't get reported. They might get reported to the administration, but it kind of gets swept under the rug there. And yeah, in some districts, we're trying to look into that as well.
5: Now, remind me, how does the Kansas State Board of Education get selected?
6: They run for office. There are, I think, four or five seats that are open this year. It's divided up amongst 10 districts in the state, so there's one representative for each district. It hasn't mattered whether it was a Democrat or a Republican who runs. Their nonpartisan races, but you know which party they belong to. The problem is many of them just get consumed by the system. The systems, you know, government systems are really good about bringing in county commissioners or school board members and saying, look, you got to be part of the team. We always have to look good. And that becomes the primary focus. And so we've had, yeah, you know, there was a lot of 2 years ago when we went, the theory was we had a 6-3 conservative majority on the state school board and a lot of things were going to happen. A lot of the votes have been 8-2 the other way, because people who ran as conservatives went there and they just started defending the system and trying to really shut down people on the board who dared ask questions.
5: That is wild. Last thing for you here, Dave. You've got this other story, Dave Traubert, Kansas Policy Institute. The Kansas school accreditation system should be based on academic improvement, not administrative paperwork. How is administrative paperwork getting more attention in how these school districts are judged versus, say, the actual outcome of students and the improvement of students in the classroom?
6: Well, this goes back to making the system look good at all other costs, and nothing else gets in the way of making the system good. So state law and the Constitution requires academic improvement. The State Board of Education for at least the last 10 years has approved accreditation standards that ignore academic improvement. You don't have to get better. They don't even look at it to determine whether you should be accredited. And so now, and this is all in writing, presented to the state board. Next month, they're going to vote on a recommendation that all but two school districts get fully accredited. The two are Hoxie out in western Kansas and the Lutheran schools in Topeka. And their sin is that they didn't get a report turned in on time for two consecutive years. Their outcomes are way above the state average. Districts like Kansas City, Kansas, that are like at half the state average, no problem. You get fully accredited. The report even says there were 36 districts. This was a teacher licensure report. 36 districts were flagged for insufficient or questionable numbers of licensed teachers. That's okay. You get accredited, but boy, don't you be late sending in your report or you go to timeout.
5: Oh, Dave, great job as always. Thanks for being here on KCMO.
6: All right. Thanks, Pete.
5: Dave Traubert, Kansas Policy Institute. I'm Pete Mundo. We have more in the 9 o'clock hour coming up next.
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18: The midterm elections are only 15 weeks away. I'm Dave Anthony, Fox News, and ahead of the voting, with control of Congress at stake, Fox News power rankings just came out this morning, projecting Republicans and Democrats even for now in the Senate with these races deciding the majority.
19: Four states are all toss-ups. One's Alaska, by the way, that's ranked choice voting. It could go a week out in Alaska if we're really that tight come November. Iowa, we have a toss-up. State of Ohio and the state of Maine.
18: Fox's Bill Hammer. The rankings give Democrats a slight edge in the House, with Fox polling showing 68% disapprove of President Trump's handling of the economy. It's primary day in Arizona with races for Congress and governor, and in South Carolina, the filing period opens for Republicans for next month's special primary to replace late Senator Lindsey Graham as the GOP nominee. His sister Darlene, now a senator appointed to finish her brother's current term, tells Fox she'll run to keep the seat.
20: He's worked so hard for so long. I can't just let that die.
18: Now, a funeral is planned a week from today for late Senator Lindsey Graham at Washington's National Cathedral, then another funeral next Wednesday in South Carolina. War Secretary Pete Hegseth could face tough questions from Democrats today at a Senate hearing where he'll push for $87 billion in new military funding as the U.S. keeps attacking Iran, which keeps retaliating.
21: Sirens sounded across Bahrain amid incoming Iranian missile fire. The Jordanians say they shot down at least five incoming Iranian drones. This does follow another heavy night of U.S. strikes against Iran. It was the 10th consecutive night aimed at degrading Iran's ability to threaten vessels in the Strait of Hormuz. Early this morning, Iran attacked another tanker off the coast of Oman, forcing the crew to evacuate the vessel.
18: Fox's Trey Yingston, Tel Aviv. President Trump has warned Iran they'll pay many times over for any American deaths. After four U.S. troops were killed last week, the War Department this morning identified the soldier who died in Iraq as Sergeant Michael Swinton from North Carolina. America's listening to
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22: From the KCMO Talk Radio Newsroom, I'm John Anthony. Manny Abarca has been removed as the chair of the Jackson County Legislature by a 7-1 vote of the members. The move comes after Abarca revealed last week he and another member of the legislature were offered a campaign contribution in exchange for a favorable vote on a measure. Abarca forwarded the allegations to the Jackson County Sheriff's Office and called a closed meeting of the legislature Friday. Meanwhile, Jackson County Sheriff Daryl Forte says Abarca has not complied with a request for further information. Donna Payton has been named the new chair of the legislature. I'm John Anthony, your next news in 30 minutes on KCMO Talk Radio.
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11: As a parent, when you send your kid off to school in the morning, you know that they're going to be learning, they're going to be spending time with their friends. But a new study out of UCSF found adolescents are spending an average of 70 minutes of their school day on their phones. Now, some kids will say they need their phones to help with schoolwork, but this study found that they were spending the vast majority of their screen time on TikTok, Instagram, and Snapchat. Not really apps that you're going to be turning to for homework help. Now, the study's lead author said, don't blame kids for using their phones at school. Teach them how to resist them. Focus on what they'd get by putting them aside rather than what you're taking away. Explain how phones could hurt their academic performance, and also remind them of this. Nothing takes the place of real face-to-face friendships. I'm Dr. Sanjay Gupta, helping you live a better life.
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0: I'm still stunned by that story that Dave Traubert just shared here on KCMO, that you've got a teacher from the Shawnee Mission School District who is not yet named. We don't know who he is, but who was allowed to resign his position, who the state school board voted 8-0 to allow him to continue as a teacher in the state and not revoke his teaching license. And now he's at Rock Creek School District west of Topeka. And people don't know in the Rock Creek School District who the heck this guy is or what his background is. And now that we are not just on 95.7 FM in Kansas City, but also, of course, on 102.9 FM in Topeka, we may be hitting some of these folks in the Rock Creek School District in the state of Kansas, which is out in St. George. And you know what? If we have some new growing audience out there, I hope that this story gets in front of you and gets in front of your community. Now, it might be a little too far outside of our listening area because it's basically clear out to Manhattan. When you look up the Rock Creek School District, it's closer to Manhattan than it is to Topeka. So I don't know. I'm not going to lie. I don't know if our 102.9 FM signal gets quite that far. But if you have friends, family in that school district, and it's a small school district, but you got to let them know about this. I mean, here are the allegations from this guy, this teacher at the Shawnee Mission School District. Exchanging over 200 emails for personal, non-educational purposes with a student. Sharing personal information with student about his own personal relationships. Sharing overly flattering messages via email and text with the student. Telling the student how excited he is to not just be her teacher anymore after she graduates, so he can, quote, just be some dude, end quote. Inviting the student to meet outside of school after she stopped attending high school, but before the student officially graduated. Exchanging friendly dialogue via over 600 text messages with the student for personal, non-educational purposes, starting the day after she stopped attending high school and continued between that day and the day she graduated. And continued after graduation. 600 text messages with the Shawnee Mission teacher and a student, and the teacher's name has been redacted. And the state school board decides with an 8-0 vote that this guy can keep his teaching license. What are we doing wrong in this state? How is this possible? Every single member of the Kansas State Board of Education should be ashamed of their vote. From Danny Zeck, Melanie Haas, Michelle Dombrowski, Connie O'Brien, Kathy Hopkins, Beryl Ann New, Dennis Hirschberger, Betty Arnold, Jim Potter, Debbie Potter, every single one of them should be embarrassed. It was an 8-0 vote, one abstention, one absent. I don't care which one was abstaining and which one was absent. Every single one of these 10 folks should be embarrassed and ashamed of themselves. Every single one. And the problem is nobody can pick these people out of a lineup. No one knows who any of them are. But the fact that one of the reasons that they're using for allowing this guy to keep his license is that he wasn't properly trained. Yeah, you're right. He wasn't properly trained. He wasn't properly trained in terms of how to be a halfway decent human being and not be a scumbag. That's what he wasn't properly trained in. How to not be a sleazeball. But you know what? There's no class for that. That's not the job of the school district. That's not the job of the teachers union. It's just who you are. And it is not your job as a Kansas State School Board to defend this guy. It's not your job. And you better have a damn good reason. And I'm sure that they would say, hey, we had information to these text messages that you didn't have or that the public doesn't have. We'll share them then. Share them. This is so inappropriate on so many levels, and it is gross on behalf of the taxpayers, on behalf of the people who have kids in any level of public school in this state. The fact that this can happen, and now this guy just gets to float to another school district in the state of Kansas, and he gets to basically start over new there. The fact that he can get hired anywhere else. I know some of these small rural schools are struggling to find teachers, but you're going to decide to go ahead with this guy, knowing his track record and what he's apparently been through, and you'll say, sure, we'll put him in front of a bunch of, you know, high school kids out here in the Rock Creek School District. Wow. I mean, the people in charge in the school district there in Rock Creek, they also should be embarrassed by their decision. The name has been redacted. I know a lot of you are asking right now on the text line. The name has been redacted. So I'm going to reach out to a bunch of people to try to figure out who this guy is. But it is, oh my gosh, it is everything wrong with the system that we currently have in place. 913-408-7957. Now, this ties into something else I wanted to touch on here in a roundabout way. But have you seen the stories, and I'm sure if you're spending any time on social media, you see some of the stories on how the housing market is really starting to soften. Now, it's very much based on your metro. Heck, it's sometimes even just based on your neighborhood within your metro, right? There are parts of the Kansas City area that are booming. There are parts of the Kansas City area that is struggling. It does seem like the Kansas City housing market is holding up and is much stronger than some other parts of the country where prices are being cut left and right. The Dallas metro is getting slaughtered right now in the housing market. Talk to anybody down there. It is just getting killed. People are cutting prices just left and right. But overall, across the United States right now, you are seeing home values to income ratios, which have been near record highs, really, I mean, for a while at this point, they're starting to come down because people are starting to cut the prices on their homes because they're realizing it's just, I don't want to say it's a house of cards, it's not 2008 because demand is still very high. But they're starting to cut their prices because the market's just not there. People can't afford to buy these homes with these higher interest rates at these record-setting sales prices as well. So here's where I have a lot of concern. If we do get a massive housing pullback, generally speaking around the country, I'm not saying it's Kansas City, I'm just saying across the country. What do the goofballs in city and county governments do with property taxes? Because what's happened here is they have baked in huge spending increases since COVID into their budgets. And whether it's Casey Moe, Overland Park, Johnson County, Jackson County, it's happened at different levels across the board. And what they've done is they've had these massive increase in housing values. They've taken more and more money from you in property taxes. But what they've claimed, and they're not wrong when they say this, but they're kind of just gaming the system. What they claim is that they're not increasing the mill levy, or they're actually decreasing the mill levy to look like the good guys. And they're saying that we're doing that because we want to make sure that we're being responsible to the taxpayer. But in the end, what they're doing is increasing your property taxes, just maybe not as much as they could based on what your home is now assessed at and worth. So if we get a pullback on housing, let's say home prices across this country on average go down 20%. And I'm just totally making up a number here. But let's just say that's what happens on average. Do you believe for a second that your city government, your schools, your county government, and to a lesser extent the state, because the state is a much smaller percentage of your property tax bill, do you think that any of them are going to lower your property tax bill by 20%? You know the answer. Of course not. Of course not. They might keep your property taxes level for a year or two and say, hey, we know times are tough, so we're not going to increase your property taxes. But what they'll then have to do is increase the mill rate. So they'll increase the mill rate, But they'll say, we're keeping your property levels or your property tax levels, your prices flat. And they'll claim, hey, I know your home values are down 20%, but we can't take fewer dollars in property tax monies. We can't do that because don't you want your trash to be picked up on time? Don't you like your schools? Don't you want to have cops? And unless you want to cut something, well, you can't possibly have your property taxes lowered. They've gotten fat. They've gotten high on the hog, and they know it. So what they need to now do is figure out a way to justify keeping their spending levels at the same rate, even if the value of your home drops over the next couple of years, which I'm not saying is guaranteed to happen, but it is happening in different parts of the country. But they've had such a good 4 to 5 year run here after COVID, they can't fathom the idea of cutting a single dollar in expenses. Look at what's happening in Johnson County. They've gone from a $900 million budget to a $1.9 billion budget in 10 years. And I'll ask Mike Kelly, hey, what are we doing about this? And he's like, well, you know, inflation's up. And he'll say, well, you know, we've got to buy a new ambulance, and those are a lot of money. Yeah, it's $500,000 in a budget of $1.9 billion. Please spare me. That's what they do, though. Don't you love your county and your basic services? Yeah, yeah, sure I do. But I think you guys could do maybe not more with less, but certainly just as much with a little less. That's not too much to ask. But for them, it is. And that's why if we do get some kind of national housing pullback, how our counties and cities handle that pullback as relates to your property taxes is going to be absolutely fascinating. And my bet is that they then go back to you and say, which one of your basic services do you want to cut without acknowledging the increase that they've had in their budgets the last 5 to 10 years? 913-408-7957 is our text line. That is our studio line right here on KCMO Talk Radio 95.7 FM, also in Topeka on 102.9 FM. So if you're out there in that Rock Creek School District, make sure you alert people to that story we just talked about on this show and also with Dave Traubert earlier this morning. We'll get to our caller of the day coming up at the bottom of the hour here on KCMO Talk Radio and more with you before Kevin Keatsman Uncanceled coming up at 10.
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9: We've all been there, in a boring meeting, a long lecture, struggling to stay awake. No matter how hard you try, you nod off, and that is never a good look. Aside from the obvious, making sure you're getting enough sleep, there are a couple quick pick-me-ups that experts recommend before you take your seat. If you have time, you might try to squeeze in a quick nap, just a couple minutes even. That can increase your alertness. Or try to pop outside for a quick walk, get your blood and your hormones pumping, splash some cold water on your face, or grab a cup of coffee, obviously. If you're not a caffeine drinker, even just taking small sips of water throughout your meeting could be enough to keep you awake. Of course, You could also make a point to engage in the meeting. You're not likely to fall asleep while you're actually talking. I'm Dr. Sanjay Gupta, helping you live a better life.
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4: It's some good news today. The worst of the heat is behind us. This morning starts out pretty muggy, though. Temperatures in the upper 70s, even low 80s. A low chance for rain. Then this afternoon, 90. Still a hot day, but it's much less humid. We've got a north wind at 10 to 15. May have some smoke in the air, too, from wildfires from the north. Otherwise, it's getting better. Tomorrow's in the low 80s. From KCTV, I'm First Warn 5 Chief Meteorologist Luke Doris.
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7: Yeah, I don't know whatever happened. Some of you have asked on the text line. We were supposed to have Sean Smith on the show this morning. He's a Jackson County legislator. And I don't know if he was out partying late last night after they blew out Manny Abarca as the Jackson County chairman. I don't know what happened. But he was supposed to be on the show at 7 o'clock this morning to talk about Manny getting the boot as the chairman of the Jackson County Legislature, which, you know, hallelujah, as far as I'm concerned. And I can't get a hold of the guy. I don't know what happened to Sean Smith, because we were supposed to have him at 7 o'clock, couldn't get him on the show. And then I've reached out to him multiple times and said, hey, do you want to come on before I'm off the air at 10? And crickets, nothing.

0: And you look at how this last few days has played out for Ibaka, and it's been really uncomfortable. All that we know is that Ibaka said he made whistleblower complaints after being propositioned to receive a campaign donation in exchange for legislative action. He alleges the matter involved at least one staff member and one fellow lawmaker. He also claimed he was told another legislator had been offered $50,000 under similar circumstances. So it appears like Manny's trying to be the good guy, right? Whoa, this whoever this entity is trying to bribe me and my colleagues. I won't stand for it. So he alerts the sheriff's office into what's going on. But then on Monday, the entire legislature decides, dude, you're done as chairman. Now, chairman's just selected by the legislature. The executive role that Phil Lavota has right now is an election by the people. So it's two different roles. And it just, none of this adds up to me. Since we couldn't get Sean Smith on the show today, hope he's all right. Here's what he had to say last night after they unanimously voted to boot out Manny Ibaka as the chairman of the Jackson County Legislature.
1: We were observing challenges with our chair using the platform for personal and political kind of reasons as opposed to just chairing meetings.
0: Personal and political reasons. That is what you heard there from Sean Smith. And that's why they blew out Manny Ibaka. Now, is that shocking? Of course not. Manny Ibaka, even if you agree with his politics, listen, there's a lot there going on with him personally. We know about that. You know, the guy went MIA with his kid for a little bit. And I'm not here to pick on his personal life or even go down that road. I'm just saying they're well documented. And a lot of people in his shoes may have said, you know what? I've got to step away. I got a young family. Let me focus on this. Instead, he's doubled down in his political career and he's decided to, you know, run for executive and try to be a player here in local politics. And it's just rubbed a lot of people the wrong way, myself included. As a fellow guy with a young family, I can't fathom going through what he's gone through while also then trying to further my political career in the way that he has. So you've got that already as a knock against him. Now you add all this stuff to the equation, and it's just exhausting. It's exhausting. The legislature decided they had enough yesterday. And now we hope that Sean Smith is just working off a big night of partying. That's my sincere hope. Our caller of the day on the national topic of the day next.
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1: And they're nuts. Now, I'll listen to McGraw. I'll get his take. It's all good. It's not going anywhere anyway, so it's just fun fodder for talk radio. But anyway, it is great to be with you at 9:35 on a Tuesday morning here on KCMO. So our caller of the day was tied to a story that made the news this morning. I woke up and I saw the story from Politico, and you actually would have heard it here first at 6:30 yesterday morning. When Congressman Mark Alford was on the show, he was actually going to KCI, flying back to D.C., and he said, hey, tomorrow, meaning today, we're scheduled to meet with Pete Hegseth, the Secretary of War, because they want money for the Iran war. So Pete's going to meet with the Republican caucus, and he's going to go through our plans, what's going on, and then ask for money, right? So Politico reported last night that the meeting was supposed to take place on Tuesday morning, but that it was no longer going to happen. And Mark Alford confirmed on social media last night at about 10:30 that it had been canceled. And the ask apparently is for $95 billion for the Iran war. Now, Sam Graves was on this morning, and he said that he believes the votes are there, but there is some horse trading going on. Because it's all tied to, you know, like everything in Congress, it's tied to some bigger bill that's got farming and ag money in it. And then, oh, by the way, $95 billion for the Iran war. As of today, I wouldn't vote for it. I mean, I know that if you get something for your constituents out of some deal like this, you probably vote yes. But if you're just asking me today, hey, Pete, would you want your member of Congress to vote yes on $95 billion in standalone funding for the Iran war, I'd vote no. It's not clear to me what the plan is, what the strategy is, and what the long-term ramifications might be. Do I want Iran to have a nuke? No, of course not. Some of you on the text line this morning, oh, you just want Iran to have a nuke? The same guys were saying 20 years ago, oh, you don't want Saddam Hussein to blow us up with a nuke now, do you? It's like, I want to see a little more. And maybe they'll get more behind the scenes. I'm not saying that we need all the classified information here in Kansas City, but anyone who thinks that this has been a well-thought-out few months, I could not disagree with you more. But that was my take early this morning. I would be a no vote on $95 billion in spending without some damn good reasons for why we need to do what we're doing and what exactly the plan is here. So with that, we got into some calls with you. And this one caller happens to be from Iran, and he is our caller of the day.
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1: Ray, what do you got for me? $95 billion on the table this week for Congress to give to the White House to use on the Iranian war. Go ahead.
3: Well, first of all, that $95 billion, a trillion, going to come back. Trump trying to control Iran for the rest of the eternity, as he said. And there are going to be billions and trillions of money pulled to the United States from those areas. Now, going back to why Iranian not coming out, what happened when two nights, 54,000 got killed, no weapon? Iranian needing that weapon, and they asking, please provide us gun. We will take them out, and they will. They have several million soldiers waiting for guns to kill these bastards. And the National Guard is scared to death. They telling us worldwide that Iranian will kill every one of us, including mullahs. So the money is too much, you're right, but it will come back, and 10 times more, maybe 100 times more.
1: So if it's that simple, why haven't we done that yet?
3: That is the Congress' fault. That not the, you know, proven. You know, Democrat, as the caller said, this came from Democrat, and I mentioned that last call I made that, 40, 50 years ago, I was in military in Iran. Iran was the, the best ally of the United States and around the world. The man had no, you know, hate against any human being, including Jews. So it's the United States' fault that they did this to those innocent people and our innocent people here on, around the world. It's not, you know, too much. Believe me, trillions of dollars will pour to the United States. Trump knows what he's doing, and we got to help, and we got to get the money for the, you know, and we got to provide guns.
1: Yeah, I got it. I'm up against it, Ray. Always appreciate your call. Thanks for making it. And listen, I'm not against arming them, but it's been 6 months. Why have we not done it yet? So that's something that needs to be talked about here. If the administration is saying, you know what, we tried to work with these guys, we tried to negotiate with these guys, and we can't do it, and now we've got to take them out and blow them to smithereens, well, I would say let the Iranians do that work. And if that means arming them, fine. But that's not really a conversation that's happening, as far as I can tell, in Washington, D.C. Like, I remember early in this whole war, there was a conversation in early March. Hey, this is great. These guys are going down. The people of Iran are going to rise up. And then it was like, well, they need weapons. Well, at the time, we didn't really take advantage of that, and we didn't really give them anything. And whether or not we should have or not is kind of water under the bridge at this point. Should we do it now? I'm open to that. I'm not like, we got to do it. I'm open to it. If our leaders believe that they have the intestinal fortitude to take out their leadership if given the right weapons, then, you know, there's a conversation there to be had. But no one's really proposing that. We're just kind of proposing this nonstop, never-ending back and forth that we appear to be in right now that appears to have no end in sight. So, you know, Ray's from Iran. He's called this show before, and I'm open to everything he says because, listen, he's got people on the ground, he's got the lay of that land, and he's a great caller. But I just want to see the evidence that that is the right play for the American taxpayer today and that there can be long-term benefits to it. On the text line, Pete, I had to laugh last week when Trump boasted that the bright spot of the war is that our defense contractors are doing great. Yeah. Yeah, he's got some good lines that if you don't cry, you'll laugh. That is very much true. 913-408-7957 is our text line, because last night was a 10th straight day of attacks against Iran, as obviously the war goes on with the battle over the Strait of Hormuz. Now, where are we at right now? Just want to see where we're at with the oil prices. I'm surprised the oil has not jumped like I thought it was going to jump in the wake of all this, which is great, by the way. It's up to $84 a gallon. Now, start of the war was about 60. At the peak in April, it was about 110, 112 bucks a barrel. So we're creeping back up $85 a barrel right now. Not ideal, but it definitely could be a lot worse, all things considered. But still, if the Republicans want any chance to hold on to the House in the midterms, I mean, this thing's got to be wrapped up by Labor Day at the absolute latest, because that's when people will start to hopefully feel the gas prices dramatically coming back down. And, you know, it's got to happen by November. There's just no other option. And then they've also got to basically sell the American people on, hey, maybe we're not doing the best job. Sure, we can always do better. But do you really want these guys in charge on the other side? That's going to be the best sales pitch that the GOP is going to have here between now and early November. Coming up, I got to give credit to a musician. Even though he's calling out one of my favorite guys, I appreciate him doing it, telling musicians to stay in their lane. Who is it? We'll wrap up the show with that next. All right. Right now it's summertime. You got people out on the back patio, cookouts, family gatherings, and just more people walking around your property. Well, if you've gotten sinking or uneven concrete, it can become a trip hazard. How do you fix it? You may not have to spend all this money on replacing the concrete, because KC Pier has a polyjacking service that can lift and level sunk in concrete quickly, and by the way, affordably. 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
18: It's some good news today. The worst of the heat is behind us. This morning starts out pretty muggy, though. Temperatures in the upper 70s, even low 80s. A low chance for rain. Then this afternoon, 90. Still a hot day, but it's much less humid. We've got a north wind at 10 to 15. May have some smoke in the air, too, from wildfires from the north. Otherwise, it's getting better. Tomorrow's in the low 80s. From KCTV, I'm First Warn 5 Chief Meteorologist Luke Doris.
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1: I don't know if I'm going to get roasted when I say this, but is there anybody who doesn't like that song? I hope not.
10: I enjoy it.
1: John's going to tell.
21: In the room, we've got one abstention.
1: Okay. I knew that you were going to go there, John. I expected you to go there. I knew you were going to be the guy who's like, I can't stand it.
21: No. That wasn't me.
1: Oh, really?
21: Now, I have heard it so many times I want to hurl. Yeah. I've played it so many times. Still kind of like the song, though. I won't tune it out if it comes on.
1: So who hates it? Keats hates it?
21: Not a fan, apparently.
1: Okay. Oh, that's fine. I knew that somebody was going to be on the other side of this one on the team. Mark, you got an opinion?
10: Yeah, he's in the studio in there. He can jump in. I like the song. I'll sing along to it every time I hear it. So
1: Yeah. Put his mic on. I'll hear the case.
21: It's one of my all-time favorite songs, and I'm completely and utterly burnt out on it, and I don't think I ever want to hear it again.
1: Uh-huh. Did something happen?
21: Well, I've got one particular friend that's been to 27 Journey concerts, and that's all he plays at his house. and in particular that song, and every time he sends an email or a text or anything, instead of thank you for attention to this matter, he says don't stop believing .. he turned an upstairs bedroom into a Journey room. Is that enough reasons?
1: Yes, that is absolutely enough. I mean, that is actually absurd. I've never heard of such a thing.
21: Grown man.
1: Imagine going to a guy's house and he plays not even just Journey every time. He plays the same song.
21: Every time.
1: Oh, that's too bad.
10: Just a small town girl.
21: It's a great song. It is a great song. I just need about a five-year break.
1: Oh, the cheesy. Yeah. I don't blame you one bit, actually. I would be sick of that song, too. Hey, Mark, do you remember when that song came back into, or really, when it came to be a song that millennials embraced, do you remember what triggered that?
10: Wasn't it a TV show or something?
1: Yes.
10: It's a show that I haven't seen but you love, right?
1: No. I don't love it at all. I just remember it was a big show when, you know, we were growing up, and that was Laguna Beach.
10: Oh, Laguna Beach. I was thinking Sopranos.
21: Yeah.
1: Well, Sopranos, you're right. Sopranos, definitely, but it was the final episode of Sopranos, of course, where it took off. And yeah. I don't know. I got to look up if it was right around the same time that Laguna Beach hit, because Sopranos ended in what, 05, 06, which is the same time as Laguna Beach ran it for all the millennials to kind of pick up on the song, what, 20 years after it came out, John, give or take?
21: Yeah, that one's from, let's see, 81, I think.
1: Okay, yeah. Almost 25 82. Years. Yeah. Wow. Well, I bring all this up because this story here dropped this morning in the New York Post, and I got a lot of respect now for Jonathan Cain, Journey rock star, who I guess wrote a lot of the songs, ripped Bruce Springsteen, who you know I love, as an annoying, bitter old man for using his concerts to lecture fans about President Trump. He told Variety magazine, quote, I used to be a Democrat back in the old days, but I couldn't go there anymore, you know? I'm a diehard conservative, and guys like Bruce Springsteen should shut up. You know, really, honestly, shut up, Bruce, he says here to Variety. Of course, we know what Springsteen has been doing, and as much as I love Springsteen and love his music, I just couldn't go to a tour where I'm getting lectured about politics. And you had Mick Jagger say a similar thing, not about Bruce personally last week, but he's like, listen, people are coming to me to escape it all. They're not coming to me to get lectured about politics, okay? And now Jonathan Cain from Journey is making the exact same case to Variety. And he says here to Variety, and this is a great point, he says, quote, people say to me, well, you're a Christian, you're conservative. And I'm like, so what? I don't preach it on stage. I don't spend 10 minutes talking about it. And for Bruce, I mean, what the heck? I used to like him, and now he's just annoying. He's an annoying, bitter, old man. I love you, Bruce, but I can't argue with Jonathan Cain's assessment here. I can't. Okay? If you want to go out there and play the hits, I'm all in, brother. If you want to lecture me about politics as a guy who's made, you know, hundreds of millions of dollars in this industry of making music, yeah, I think I'll pass.
0: Yeah.
1: I think I'll pass.
0: Well, rock and roll used to be about sticking it to the establishment, but once you become the man and you are the establishment, it rings a little hollow, doesn't it?
1: It's so true, John. And the ironic part of all this is that where Springsteen is from, down on the Jersey Shore, is redder than, like, many parts of the Kansas City metro. Certainly redder than Johnson County, Kansas. I mean, they've got solid Republicans in Congress in Bruce Springsteen's hometown, which is so ironic. You've got Trump flags. You've got MAGA flags down there. The problem is you've got more people up in the northern part of the state outside of New York City, and that kind of overwhelms to the left, which kind of screws up the state a little bit. But Bruce's bread and butter, the working class, blue-collar factory worker down the Jersey Shore, that guy is all in on Trump. And while, you know, I know, and many of you feel the same way as I do, you know, you're questioning what the heck's going on with Iran, it doesn't change the broader picture of where you want to see the country go. And, you know, being able to have those nuanced conversations over a four-hour show here on KCML every morning, that's what we do, okay? But I know for many of us, we still know what direction we want for this country, and it's Team Jonathan Cain. It ain't Team Bruce Springsteen. Sorry, Bruce. It's not. All right. Keatsman Uncancelled coming up on KCMO. Have a great rest of your Tuesday across Kansas City. We're back tomorrow morning at 6 a.m. right here on KCMO Talk Radio. Have a great day.

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8: 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Strength and conditioning specialist Dana Santis told us, with body weight training, you create progressive overload by changing joint angles, adding instability, or choosing more challenging variations of the same exercise. Two other factors driving progressive overload are time under tension and muscular fatigue. That means the amount of time your muscles are engaged during a movement, the slower the movement, the harder it will be until you reach the point where you can't do another rep with good form. You want to stop before you collapse. Also, remember this, pay attention to your breath. So important. Breathe out when you exert force. I'm Dr. Sanjay Gupta, helping you live a better life.
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11: It's the other conflict complicating the U.S.-Iran fight. I'm Dave Anthony, Fox News. Israel's battle against Hezbollah in Lebanon. In this hour, that country's president, Joseph Aoun, goes to the White House to meet with President Trump, who's hoping the deployment of Lebanon's army to secure villages could stop that fighting.
12: And they'll be talking about disarming Hezbollah, as well as the Israeli military now withdrawing from certain sectors of southern Lebanon as part of this U.S.-negotiated treaty.
11: Fox's Aisha Hosni also reports Iran retaliated again after a 10th straight night of American bombing.
12: This morning, there were strikes into Bahrain. Sirens were going off inside of that country as Iran began firing at U.S. targets there. Iran also lodging missiles and drones at Jordan and Kuwait's power and water plants overnight. There's also a maritime report out this morning that a tanker in the Strait of Hormuz was hit by an unknown projectile off the coast of Oman. A crew had to abandon the vessel, getting into a lifeboat for safety.
11: Oil prices keep rising. Rising back up more than 2%. Gas is up another penny. AAA's national average for regular $4.01 a gallon today is 16 cents higher than a week ago. 15 weeks before the November elections decide control of Congress, Fox News power rankings give Democrats a slight lead in House races. The Senate's even with four states considered toss-ups.
13: Almost half of voters say cost of living is the most important factor for them in the upcoming midterms, with health care and housing topping the list. President Trump made affordability a key promise in his 2024 reelection bid, and a majority of voters now disapprove of his handling of the economy, giving Democrats an edge. Voters prefer Democrats to Republicans by about 4 points on the generic ballot.
11: Fox's Tanya J. Powers. It's primary primary day in Arizona, filing day in South Carolina for Republicans who want to run in the primary to replace late Senator Lindsey Graham as a GOP nominee in November. His sister Darlene, now in the Senate to finish the term, plans to run. America's listening.
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21: Exactly. Amendment 4 requires broad statewide support and keeps foreign money out of our elections. Vote yes on 4 this August 4th.
22: 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Kate Sickles, Treasurer.
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11: Good morning, Kansas City. Welcome to Uncancelled on KCMO Talk Radio. This one might get just a little bit silly today. It's possible. I mean, we're not going to stop believing on this one today. Don't ever stop believing. We're talking about weird things off the air here now. And I forgot to ask John about this, and I will definitely ask him during the first commercial break. If I can find out if he knows what this is or Mark knows what this is, I will bring it up on the show. Because something really strange happened in my world last night, and I'm trying to figure out exactly what it is and why I've never heard of it. And yeah, we're just going to have some fun today. Is that okay? We're going to have some fun here on KCMO Talk Radio. We welcome you and we welcome everyone listening in the Kansas City media, as we know that you tune into KCMO every day to learn what not to report on. I feel like that's what they do. Oh, they're talking about that over there. Let's pass on that story today. Let's make sure we don't air that on television or put that on our website because they're talking about it on KCMO Talk Radio. We can't have that story. Ignore that one. Ignore that one. We will talk about a couple of those things on the broadcast as well. Mayor Q has issued an apology. Have you seen this or not? We'll talk about it in about a half an hour. I'm with him on this one. I know you guys get upset when I'm with him, but I was really tough on him here the last couple of weeks. And this one, and I don't know, maybe the apology is to gain more attention for the purpose and the stance of what he's doing. But either way, it's a good thing he's trying to do that everybody will, and you will agree on as well. Nobody will disagree with what he's trying to do. And he's apologizing for the way that he did it, I think, more than anything. So we'll talk about that. And a prop from a very famous movie sets a record
4: by selling at auction for $3.75 million yesterday. I will tell you what the movie prop is, what movie, and what scene. It's all ahead on Uncancelled. We start today with good news. Let's do that. There is good news in America. The good news is we are a confident people. We are a confident society. The majority of us, the overwhelming majority of us, not the 48% of people that self-describe as very liberal that have been diagnosed with mental illness. That is a new study. I don't know if you've seen that came out this week. Pew Research, liberals, 48% have been diagnosed. Not, hey, do you think you have a mental problem? Or are you feeling depressed and lonely? 48% have been clinically diagnosed as having mental problems, a mental illness. 48% of very liberal people. So listen, the rest of us we gotta carry the water here. We gotta be positive. We gotta be productive. We gotta all row together and we gotta get things done. And guess what? It's happening. This was a completely little reported story that happened over the weekend. Kelly Loeffler is the small business administrator for the Small Business Administration. And she was on a podcast and busted this number out. And I couldn't believe this when I heard this number, but I've got no reference point. It just sounds like a lot to me. The number sounds really big. She said, quote, we have record all-time business formation in the United States of America. So the first thing you think of is all these companies are building these plants. All these companies are, you know, putting all this money in it. No, that's job creation. Okay. If Apple's building a new plant right now in Texas, that's job creation, but that's not a new business. Apple's still Apple. That's not a new business. She said we've got a record all-time business formation in the United States, six-month average. Okay, it's gone up and down just a little bit over the last 6 months. But the average over 6 months, I can't even believe this number, 513,000 new businesses each and every month in the United States of America. Now, I'm willing to cede the point that businesses also go out of business, that some fail, and maybe there are failing businesses. Industries change. Things move, for example, from reading a newspaper to going to a website, things of that nature. So some things get improved and they alter and they change and some businesses go out of business. But I believe that's a record. And she was just beaming, saying, we can't even believe it. This is new businesses. Now, I don't know how many employees that means. Like my business that I run now is just me and my wife. We're the only two employees of a very small business. Before that, I was a business owner with Union Broadcasting. So I've been a small business owner now since 1990. I'm going on 30 years. 1997 is when we formed our first company. So I've been a small business owner the entire time. I've never not been a small business owner. And I just love it. I've encouraged my children to do this. None of them have taken the leap yet. I would encourage any young person that's listening to this broadcast right now, if you're in a cubicle, if you're in a job that gives you a paycheck and security and health insurance, and you got a little 401k started and all that, and it is not fulfilling, and you think you have to be on a treadmill the rest of your life and just do the same thing over and over and over, like a gerbil on the wheel, start a business. One of my three children in particular doesn't always work and play well with others. So sometimes the office isn't the best place for him. Like a hybrid job, half home, half office is probably better. He never seems to be particularly happy and he has great positions. He's got a fine career going and he bounces around from one really good position to another, but none of them really. I'm like, start a business, dude. You clearly want to be the boss and want to tell your boss how to do their job. You can't do that. Start a business. And what we're finding under Trump 2.0 with these numbers is that people have the confidence to go do this. The younger you are and the less you have to lose, I believe that's what this is a reflection of, because I think that's where most businesses are started. I think young people say, it sucks working for this company. I'm going to try this over here. I'm going to start something. Heck, I may just go be a podcaster. I don't know. I may become a social media influencer and fail, but I'm going to start and I'm going to start a company. I'm going to give something a try. Or you may work for the man and you're a really good electrician and you're 28 years old. And this is a hard thing to do because there's a lot of electricians out there making $150,000 a year now. And you got a great job and maybe you're engaged and thinking about getting married or you're just got married. And be very, very big leap to say, why don't I just start my own electrical company? Why would I work for him when I could start my own company and make all the profit? People are jumping and doing this. in the United States. You can't start 513,000 new businesses a month if all kinds of people around Kansas City and other places aren't taking a leap and saying, let's go do this. And we see this in so many different areas. You know, Mark does a wonderful podcast, all right? He's got stuff going. Pete's got a website, Heartland College Sports, he's running. Whatever you can do to work for yourself, you never know when it's just going to go and become something really great and completely change your life. And that's the American dream. And I like the story, not just because it says great things about what the economy will become. Because as you're starting these new businesses, we're talking about a lot of employees here. Now, look, she's a small business administrator. So these are small businesses she's talking about. And many of these are mom and pops where they may not have an employee, like my company right now. But many of them will. And many of them may start with one or two employees and grow into 40. And that's where it really turns into something. But America's at her best when the great conservative people in this country that understand the spirit of America pick themselves up and say, now's go time. It is time. Trump's got this. All these other companies from around the world are coming here. They're building plants. We're making our own chips now. We're not going to count on China. We're making all these leaps, and everything in the government is pro-business now. Every tax policy, every incentive, every insurance, everything across the board with Trump in for the last year and a half is pro-business. There has never been a better time to start a business than right now. And this is just an unbelievable number. I love that. I just love that. I can't even, 513,000 new businesses a month. That's just a crazy number. She says, she went on to say, Kelly Loeffler did, we talk about jobs and plants and foreign companies and data centers. New business is where it's at. Quote, the experts were wrong on tariffs. The doomcasters in the media were absolutely wrong on tariffs. So what she's saying is the tariffs have worked. Everything's going okay. The inflation has calmed down and people are feeling really good and starting businesses. And I love that. That's one of my favorite stories the last month or so that has not been widely reported. What does get widely reported is mis or disinformation. See, the liberals come up with these terms. There is a difference between the two, and I knew them at once, but I don't care enough because I don't want to use the words. But this is what they are because this is what they do. Some wacky anti-ICE guy yesterday in New York goes to 26 Federal Plaza, which is a federal building. He's got an anti-ICE sign. He's got all the markings of somebody who's a lunatic and probably has a mental illness. And he's decided he's going to try to blow up the building, the federal building, but he's not very good at it. He was a little more effective than the woman in Kansas City. By the way, what happened to her? The woman who tried to set the future ICE facility, which is now no longer, it's not going to be an ICE facility, but it was thought at the time that it would be. She went out there and had a bottle of some sort and tried to set concrete on fire, which is really hard to do. Setting concrete on fire is hard. That's a hard thing to do, ma'am, just to let you know. You're going to need something to explode it and get inside the building and burn some of that stuff if you want to burn the building down. But she wasn't very good. Channel 9 caught her on tape, and apparently she's just going to get away with it because it's Jackson County. So this dude in New York City puts a bunch of fluid all over the sidewalk. We assume it's gasoline or something very close to that. He almost set himself on fire. This guy was a bad arsonist. Then he gets out some firecrackers. Instead of just like tossing a match on it, he throws like a package of firecrackers on it. And it, this big flame shoots out and he runs from it because he almost sets himself on fire. It's all caught on camera. You've probably seen it. They act like they're going to just throw the book at him, but this is New York City. They can basically just get him on a fireworks charge if they want, right? Okay? Because that's what the media want. NBC News headline. I am not making this up. NBC News. Fireworks set off outside 26 Federal Plaza sends smoke billowing. That's the headline of an anti-ICE guy trying to blow up a federal building. CBS, in their headline, says blaze was, quote, apparently caused by fireworks, unquote. Because fireworks are fun. Fireworks are safe. You got to be an idiot to hurt yourself with a firework. People do it. But fireworks aren't dangerous. We allow fireworks. Oh, this guy was just setting off fireworks in New York. He's not a terrorist. Marco Rubio had that summit last week. I did a full monologue on my podcast yesterday if you want to hear this. I think it's really good. It's two long cuts of Marco Rubio's speech that 80% of the terrorism on Earth now, globally, everywhere, 80% is deranged leftists. They're assassins, they're terrorists, they're killers, they're arsonists, they're dangerous. They are the danger in the world. It's all on the left. No more than I posted that podcast, less than 24 hours later, a guy shows up at 26 Federal Plaza in New York and tries to blow it up. Good thing these people are really bad at their jobs, because they don't succeed very often, to be honest, especially their arson plans. Their arson plans are really bad. I hate to break it to them, but you got to get in the building. You want to burn the building down? You need to get in the building. Maybe go to like the mail room or the trash room where there's a whole bunch of stuff that can catch on fire and do it that way. You can't do it on a concrete sidewalk. These people aren't good at what they do because they're crazy and they don't know. And now the media is literally making a case to lessen charges against this man, calling it fireworks, because that's what he used instead of a match. That'd be like saying, oh, we're going to arrest you for using matches on the sidewalk. Or, oh, what if it was a cigarette? Oh, man smoking causes fire outside 26 Federal Plaza. I mean, it's ridiculous. He was trying to blow the place up or burn it down. And yes, the violence is on the left. And as far as I know, the lady that tried to burn the place in Kansas City is still walking free among us. And I forgot, I think her name was identified at one point. I've forgotten what it is, but it seems like that's just some of these cases. The dude that set the Tesla on fire, the transgender college student from Boston, his stuff's getting delayed and pushed back. It's just so weak. These people know where to go. What is New York going to do? They had a news conference. They're talking tough on this guy. It's going to have to be the feds. New York isn't going to do anything to this guy. Mamdani comes out and says, that was disturbing what I saw. Why are you saying that? There might have been some Jews in the building. That would make you happy. There might be some Jewish people working in there, Mamdani. Wouldn't you be thrilled with that? This party is a mess, man. I don't know what they're going to do on the left, because they're filled with hate, but they all hate different people. Some hate the government. Some hate the Jews. Some hate the conservatives. They don't know. Most of them hate Trump. That's probably the only thing that's kept the party together, is they all hate Trump. 913-408-7957. If you'd like to make a comment, join the show, give me a shout right now. This is Uncanceled on KCMO.
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8: As a parent, when you send your kid off to school in the morning, you know that they're going to be learning, they're going to be spending time with their friends. But new study out of UCSF found adolescents are spending an average of 70 minutes of their school day on their phones. Now, some kids will say they need their phones to help with schoolwork, but this study found that they were spending the vast majority of their screen time on TikTok, Instagram, and Snapchat. Not really apps that you're going to be turning to for homework help. Now, the study's lead author said, don't blame kids for using their phones at school. Teach them how to resist them. Focus on what they'd get by putting them aside rather than what you're taking away. Explain how phones could hurt their academic performance, and also remind them of this. Nothing takes the place of real face-to-face friendships. I'm Dr. Sanjay Gupta, helping you live a better life.
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13: This is what we're looking for, a drop in humidity, feeling so much better today, though the high temperature is still up there at about 90. It feels dramatically improved with that humidity gone. From KCTV, I'm First Warn 5 Chief Meteorologist Luke Doris.
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4: Okay, John's hooked me up. I made the cardinal sin as the host of the show of getting out over my skis and talking about something I didn't know the answer to, about the lady that tried to set the fire in Missouri. And a couple months ago, she pleaded guilty, took a plea arrangement in front of U.S. District Judge Stephen Bowe to one count of possessing two destructive devices that are not registered with the National Firearms Registration and Transfer Record. She paid $43,000 to fix the damage, and that's it. So I guess it stays on her record. It doesn't give the other terms of the agreement. She paid restitution in the amount of $43,612. So the lesson is, go try to blow up a building because you hate ICE, and they're only going to make you pay for the damage you cause. So you're telling me this guy in New York's going to be different? I don't know, because this was a federal, this U.S. court. Same thing. I don't know, but it's ridiculous. What they're trying to do is the crime. If you're not good enough to do it, that's on you. That's the way I see it. All right, and I just got a text from Sean Smith, who was supposed to be on with Pete Mundo this morning at 7:05. And I know the guys talked about this quite a bit this morning. It's not a story I'm really ready to comment on, because I'm certainly not as up to speed on this as Pete and John and the other guys. Definitely not. But Sean asked if I would read this on the air. So I'm going to read it. Kevin, this is Sean Smith. I was supposed to be on with Pete at 7:05. As you may know, yesterday we removed my friend and colleague as the chair of the Jackson County Legislature. To sleep last night, I took a sleep aid. These usually assure me of 4 to 5 hours of sleep. Well, the mental and emotional stress

0: Kansas City, Kansas on Uncancelled. This is KCMO Talk Radio. What's up, Mike?
1: Yeah, you remember, back, I guess it was 2020, there were riots down on the plaza. 26 people were arrested. 25 of them were not from Kansas City, and they committed serious acts of vandalism and attacking police and everything. And the city council unanimously said that, well, they did some bad things, but they're because they were doing it for a good cause, they dropped all the charges.
0: Sure.
1: These are people that were brought down to the plaza in air-conditioned tour vans parked by the Nelson Gallery. Conspiracy. I mean, you could find a plethora of charges on them. But because, they were doing something that was going to benefit the left, everything was fine. Kind of reminds me of the old civil rights days in the old South, where anything the Klan did was usually covered up or diminished by the people in power. They'd burn a cross on somebody's lawn, they would be charged with maybe simple trespassing, anything they did. So, I mean, I think this is part of Democrat DNA, to be honest with you.
0: Yeah, and another thing,
1: like anytime you get this, it's always Democrats.
0: Yeah, and the other thing you pointed out is we just saw during the World Cup, people that come from out of town get treated better here than we do. We had people shooting off fireworks in public and around large crowds, and nobody was getting arrested for it. It was just, there's just weird stuff happens when we do that. Now, we only got about 45 seconds left, but you've jogged my memory a little bit, and I don't know if the event you're talking about in 2020, but it just occurred to me, didn't we have one of these things where a whole bunch of people were picked up, and a lot of them were from Minneapolis or from Minnesota?
1: They were from out of town. I remember that.
0: Yeah, I know, but they weren't local. I seem to remember at one point we had an event where there was a large number of people that were from Minnesota. And the only reason I bring that up is now that we've watched what's happened in Minnesota, I'm wondering if that was like ground zero for some of the trouble here.
1: Probably so.
0: Yeah. All right. Great call, buddy. Thank you. Appreciate it, Mike. Thanks. That's awesome for him to remind us of that a lot of times the do-batters around KC and some of these organized things are from out of town. When we come back, Mayor Q's apology, I'll accept it.
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10: I read this interesting story the other day, which was written by a colleague of mine, about why so-called, quote, admin nights are the new book club for busy adults. Now, I learned this is a term coined by journalist Chris Collin, who wrote about this life hack in the Wall Street Journal. An admin night is when people come together for a night, a fun night, while holding one another accountable to an assignment. The ones usually considered back burner tasks, the ones that you've been putting off. The person you choose to do an admin night with matters a lot, because that's your accountability partner. That's what one person told us. People love the social aspect because it can bring these boring tasks to light, make them feel more fun, and where you go matters as well. You need to have enough space and hopefully not too many distractions. And again, don't forget to leave some time for fun. I'm Dr. Sanjay Gupta, helping you live a better life.

0: I'm Therese Crowley. 10 straight days of CENTCOM airstrikes on Iran's ability to target commercial ships and U.S. Gulf bases. The fourth U.S. soldier killed by Iran strikes detonating an Iran drone in Iraq is identified as Sergeant Michael Swinton of Fayetteville, assigned to Fort Bragg. Treasury Secretary Scott Bessent tells Fox the U.S. has frozen millions in Iran assets.
1: We're going to keep pressing, but we're also going to marshal the resources and save the resources that we recover for the Iranian people when we get on the other side of
0: this. Fox News power ranking shows 68% of voters now disapprove of how President Trump is handling the economy. Former President Joe Biden loses a D.C. federal appeal allowing the release of his audio recordings with a ghostwriter that special counsel Robert Hur said showed an elderly man with a poor memory. America's listening to Fox News.
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2: I kind of forgot just how silly these pictures are of this woman that tried to set this building on fire in February. She's really not good at this. But I started thinking as I'm looking at these, John gave me these a little while ago, and the guy in New York yesterday, same thing. Here's the problem these people have. There's no way she should get off with just paying the fine and to possessing the devices. She's literally holding a flame up to the side of the building trying to burn it. These folks get away with these crimes, and it doesn't prevent other people from doing it. And here's what they think when they go to do these crimes. They think this is free speech. And it's not. It is an expression, an illegal expression of speech, an illegal expression of protest, but it's illegal. It's not free speech. You're not protected by the Constitution to go set a building on fire because of something you think. And they do. They confuse this all the time on the left. They don't know the difference between free speech, peaceful protest, burning, destroying. You know, they just don't. They just assume. And there is no greater privilege in America today than liberal privilege. They're losing a little bit of it, but not a lot. The guy in New York's not, I mean, you think he's going away for 20 years? I don't.
7: The guy in New York had quite a nice flame, but it looked like there was bushes and stuff on the side that he just totally missed. Like, if he wanted to create a bigger fire, he really could have. It could have been a gigantic thing, but it was right there on the sidewalk. It was like, it was okay.
2: But if you're going to burn the building down, don't you have to go inside?
7: Yeah, and it was like right outside on the sidewalk. It's like, come on.
2: You got to walk in. You got to find something that will, you know, some curtains or something. Get that thing going.
7: Yeah.
2: You know, what is he thinking? I'm going to burn this building down with this concrete. Same thing with that lady. But they don't get in trouble, and maybe I'm wrong. Maybe she's just expressing free speech because she possessed something illegal. That's all she wound up being guilty of, was possessing something. Not doing anything, possessing something that was illegal, which is just absolutely nuts. All right, Mayor Q put a post up that's interesting. There was a car accident a fatal crash in Kansas City. Two died and two were injured very seriously. And as the mayor, he sees the police reports and everything that come across his desk. And he meant to do a good thing, and he put a post up to remind everybody, please, please, it's so simple, just wear your seatbelts. Because the information said that none of the four passengers appear to be wearing seatbelts. Two were deceased, two were critically injured. And so he put a post up, and apparently got a lot of heat from people because it seemed insensitive to those that died. Now, I just read it as straightforward. Here's this terrible thing that happened. They weren't wearing seatbelts. We need to wear them. It is the exact same message I gave on the air over and over and over when Derek Thomas died, the Chiefs legend. And you can't escape the feeling of what would have happened if somebody had been buckled up. Now, it doesn't always save your life. The seatbelt is no guarantee you're going to life. This ESPN reporter, Matt Miller, a few weeks ago was involved in a terrible crash near Joplin. He had his seatbelt on, but he hit a truck, crossed the center line, hit a semi truck, and it sheared the side of his SUV. And when it did, it ripped the seatbelt off of him and ripped his, it literally ripped his arm out of the car, ripped him and his arm out of the car and ripped the seatbelt apart. And he went flying. So it doesn't always work, but the statistics, we know what they are. Just wear your seatbelt. It's not that hard. So he posted on social media, did Mayor Q, that my condolences for those in grief, however, were far too short and came across as dismissive. The problem responding, as I often do, to tragic incidents shortly after they occur, is that one too often speaks about substantive issues we're trying to address, like speeding, seatbelts, guns, without pausing to spend time reflecting on the people we lost. I'm in a business where I read the reports of the incidents, but rarely get a chance to learn more about the people. You share a response quickly to get your point across while people are paying attention, but you unfortunately do it while people are grieving. Every day and every comment is a balance. I have enough family, enough humility, and enough respect to share that my comments did not strike the right balance this time. Seatbelts are important, but so is respect. Even waiting a few days on something I believe essential would have been the better approach. For failing to do so, I share my apologies for folks already in grief. I cannot take back comments as they stick around forever, but I can try to ensure I remember that as we confront future challenges in our city ahead, I want everyone growing old and safe in this city. That doesn't also mean I don't want everyone knowing I love, respect, and appreciate them and their families. I regret indicating to anyone anything different. I'm with him. That's a tough one. He didn't mean anything by that. He's trying to do good and remind people that are reading the news or seeing the news or watching, just, you got to wear seatbelts. This may have been completely different if they'd worn seatbelts. And trust me, what he said initially is going to become reality for the friends and family of those that were injured or died in this. They will grieve over this and have nightmares over this the rest of their lives. What if they'd been wearing their seatbelts? They will. These stories, unfortunately, are way too common. I can't think of a reason why somebody doesn't wear a seatbelt. You know, my dad never wore a seatbelt. I grew up in a car. We didn't wear seatbelts as kids in the back seat. They had, I think eventually they had little lap belts. There were no shoulder straps or no airbags, nothing like that. It just wasn't even something that their generation did, but they came along and they made great strides. The lap belts would basically keep you from flying out of the car, but that's about it. But they got better and they got better and they got better. We have amazing safety devices on cars now. They have warning that you're about to hit somebody and will stop you if you're not looking. And there's just unbelievable things we've done with safety with automobiles. And it's all for the better. Do cars cost more because of it? Yes. Are we conservatives and don't like a lot of federal regulations? Yes. But you know what? These are good regulations. Regulating that vehicles are safer and safer and safer as we go forward is a great idea. It's a fantastic idea. And Mayor Q was right to reinforce the point to wear your seatbelt. It's your choice, but it is also a ticketable offense and against the law to not wear one. You're required to wear one when you're riding. You're breaking some sort of a law anywhere you go if you don't. I just know they've made him so comfortable now, it's just like putting on my underwear. It's like anything else. You just, okay, I'm getting dressed in the morning, you get in the car, you put your seatbelt on, and there you go. Should I go ahead and go to the underwear story, or should I save that one, Mark?
7: I mean, might as well. We were on the underwear.
2: I said underwear. So, all right, we're going to get silly now. And John, feel free to jump in at any point if you want. I'm on the sofa last night watching this new show on Netflix. It's a good show. Very good show. Everybody's the great reviews on it. I know not everybody has Netflix. I know we don't like Netflix. I got it because the Tom Brady roast, and I've kept it, and there's games on there, so I watch games. We put this show on. I think it's called I Will Find You. You heard of this show?
7: I haven't, but...
2: Okay. Have you seen the old movie The Fugitive with Harrison Ford?
7: I've heard not seen it, but I know of it.
2: Okay. Yeah. So this man is in prison for killing his son in bed. He had night terrors or something, and they convicted him, and he's in prison. 5 years later, they find a photograph that his son is still alive. And he's claimed all along that he's innocent. And now the warden's on his side. And anyway, I'm not going to give the whole thing away. It's a great show. We're watching it. And we had to pause or something. The dog was scratching at the door. We paused it, came back in. And Jessica's on her phone. And she's like a lot of people. She's just doom scrolling through all kinds of stuff. And weird things pop up, like this product called Happy Nuts. Comfort cream for men.
7: Let's go.
2: Ladies, I'm sorry. I'm just telling you, this is the real world now. It's an unbelievably good feeling.
7: I see what they did there.
2: Yeah. Sweat protection, odor neutralizing, prevents chafing, aloe for soothing, and has a manly scent. So far, so good. It says lotion to powder. I'm not sure. I guess it dissolves or something. Mm. And then it says anti-batwing. And Jessica says, Kevin, what's batwing? I said, I don't know why. She goes, well, look at this. And she shows me the product. I said, I don't know. She goes, is that where you like it stretches out or something like a bat's wings? I said, I guess. I said, I've never had that. And so I asked John, and he sort of thinks maybe it has to do with when it sticks to your thigh.
7: Yes.
2: And then he's looked it up now. John Anthony confirms bat wing is when the scrotum sticks to your thigh.
7: Yes, it's on the urbandictionary.com.
2: We have solved the problem in the Keatsman household. So just so you know, my wife, she thinks all things potty related and fart related and stuff like this is the funniest stuff on earth.
7: That's why we're friends.
2: Yeah, that's right. Yeah. She's never, ever, ever leaving fifth grade. It's never going to happen. It's just the funniest stuff on earth. So I'm like, I'm not sure I know what Batwing is, but now we have found out. Don't tell me there's a picture.
7: No. But using it in a sentence, when Batman's talking to Robin in the cave, Batman says, it sure is hot in this cave. Robin replies, yeah, I know. I'm beginning to have bat wings. Batman says, that was very unnecessary. So there you go.
2: I just can't believe it.
7: How much is that cream?
2: That's a good question.
7: Because mowing in this temperature.
2: Yeah, right. I don't know. It does. It's a screenshot she's got from like a Facebook scroll.
7: I'll have to look it up.
2: Yeah.
7: For whenever I go out there and mow in this heat.
2: I warned everybody at the start of the show today this was going to be different. I don't know what it is, man. We walked into something funky in here today, don't you think? Pete was on a roll too, was he not?
7: Oh, yeah.
2: I mean, he was getting after it today. I like that. I like that. That's what it's all about. Here's some good news. As the home of Missouri Tiger football, KCMO Talk Radio, Mizzou had media day yesterday at the SEC Media Days. And Eli Drinkwitz, the head coach of the Missouri Tigers, says their star running back, who set the Missouri rushing record last year with 1,600-plus yards, Ahmad Hardy, who was shot at a concert in May and was wounded, has been medically cleared by the staff to participate. But they do believe it's going to be 5 to 8 weeks before he can be physically present enough to, like, play football, to, you know, be physical and do what it is that he needs to do. That's great news for old Mizzou. Missouri's got I think they're going to be better at quarterback this year. It may just be me. Austin Simmons is coming in, the transfer from Ole Miss. I think their passing game is going to be better this year. And if the passing game is better than last year, how much better would Ahmad Hardy be if there was a passing game? Now, he's got to get healthy. I don't know. They didn't really give a prognosis, say he's going to be just fine. He's going to be back to normal. I didn't hear that. Did you?
7: No, it's been kind of weirdly quiet on that front.
2: Yeah. And that was in May, so it's been a couple of months. But he's been medically cleared. And they think 5 to 8 weeks until some sort of full participation. Now, I don't know whether that means full practice or in 5 to 8 weeks he'll be playing. and everything is back to normal, and he's full and ready to go.
7: I could have seen him being the first running back off the board in the upcoming draft if he had a good season this year.
2: Man, he had a year last year.
7: Mm-hmm.
2: Guy was unbelievable. So good news there for Mizzou. Greg Sankey, the commissioner of the SEC, was running around telling people that they might just leave. That the SEC might just branch off and have their own semi-pro league. Do our own thing. Of course, the talk has been the SEC and the Big Ten getting together and starting their own college football league. That would be wild. All right, to the phones we go. We got our boy John in Lewisburg wants to chime in today. Here we go, John. What's on your mind, man?
8: Kevin, what a great conversation. I laid asphalt for 30 years, and I know what bat wing is. I know what bun wing is.
2: What's the other one? What's that one?
8: Bun wing, where your ass is just sweating, and it's just sticking. And I used to like to wear boxers, and it's like, why? I'm telling you and your audience, go to your grocery store, get Argo cornstarch. It's in a yellow bottle with a blue top. And my wife said, you can't tell the difference because she bought some cheap Walmart craps one time. I said, I can tell the difference. So we did a blind test. And she goes, you got to be kidding me. You can tell the difference. I said, yes. But
2: what about, have you ever tried Gold Bond?
8: No. There's no need. You can go buy the Argo cornstarch for like $1.79 for a quart.
2: Does that have a nice aroma to it? What do you got there, man?
8: There's no aroma to it.
2: Okay.
8: It just keeps you dry all day and you don't stick. And the guys at work would laugh at me because I sit there and starch myself right there in traffic.
9: It's a nut job.
8: But there's your answer. And you don't have to be paying big dollars.
2: All right, good enough. So no Happy Nuts for you.
8: Yeah, thanks. Happy Nuts is right.
2: No, that's the product name that Jessica found. It's called Happy Nuts.
8: Oh, okay, wow.
2: Good enough. Thank you.
8: All right, buddy.
2: I can't believe it. Batwing is our topic today on KCMO Talk Radio. I don't know why. You know, there was a time where it would just have driven Jessica crazy that I share stuff like this. She's so past it. You know, you get older and you just... John can attest to this. You just care a lot less what anybody thinks or cares about. You're like, you know what? Come on. I've been through it. She turned to me. She holds this thing up. She goes, you heard of this? I'm like, no. I think I've heard of the brand, but I don't. What is that? So what does that cream do? And she says, what's Batwing?
7: Love it.
2: I don't know. I'm not sure I know what Batwing is, but okay. The Women's Tennis Association has announced that they are going to implement a one-time test for every new player that qualifies for their tennis tour for the SRY gene. And they will determine if you are a male or not. They'll do it one time when you enter, and that is that. So men, no chance of playing in the World Women's Tennis Association. There are no transgenders playing in that league right now. There's not been a controversy around it. They're just cutting this off at the pass, saying, nope, we are the Women's Tennis Association, and we are protecting that. We support them fully. When we come back, we'll continue on with Mark. A weird moment for Clark Hunt at Arrowhead Stadium. Oh, my gosh. And an item from a movie goes for almost $4 million at auction on KCMO.
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20: 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Body weight workouts, when you do them the right way, can be really effective. Strength and conditioning specialist Dana Santis told us, with body weight training, you create progressive overload by changing joint angles, adding instability, or choosing more challenging variations of the same exercise. Two other factors driving progressive overload are time under tension and muscular fatigue. That means the amount of time your muscles are engaged during a movement, the slower the movement, the harder it will be until you reach the point where you can't do another rep with good form. You want to stop before you collapse. Also, remember this, pay attention to your breath. So important. Breathe out when you exert force. I'm Dr. Sanjay Gupta, helping you live a better life.
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24: This is what we're looking for, a drop in humidity. Feeling so much better today, though the high temperature is still up there at about 90. It feels dramatically improved with that humidity gone. From KCTV, I'm First Warn 5 Chief Meteorologist Luke Doris.

0: I may be repeating a story here that Pete had earlier today. I don't know if he did or not, about the incident with the social media person that was walking through Arrowhead at the World Cup and ran into Clark Hunt. Did he do that story today,
1: Mark?
0: He
1: didn't do that one.
0: He didn't do that one. You know the story.
1: I think it was at the finals, though.
0: Yeah, the final.
1: In New York.
0: Oh, was it?
1: Yeah.
0: Oh, I thought it was at Arrowhead.
1: I think it was at the one in New York.
0: Oh, well, then it would make more sense.
1: Yeah.
0: I thought it happened the final game at Arrowhead. Okay, meaning that Saturday night game. Okay. So a woman's walking around, social media lady, just grabbing people. Hey, what do you do for a living? And most people are fans. Like, where are you from? What do you do for a living? And she stops Clark Hunt and says, where are you from and what do you do for a living? And he says, I'm chairman and CEO of the Kansas City Chiefs Football Club. Great. Awesome. Must have been just a moment for Clark, don't you think?
1: Oh, yeah.
0: But that's good.
1: Feeling a little humble.
0: Yeah, that's a good thing. I thought it was at Arrowhead.
1: Doggone. That would have been better.
0: Yes. I thought it was a much better story than it is. I thought it was at Arrowhead. So,
1: I guess the lady asked, like, the Welch's grape juice.
0: Okay.
1: That. He was there at the championship and was like, hey, who are you? Welch's grape owner. Oh, Google me. She didn't know who it was at all.
0: Awesome. Yeah. That's so awesome. You know, he doesn't call himself the owner. We all do. Everybody in Kansas City calls Clark Hunt the owner, and he does not call himself that. He only owns 25% of the team. Those siblings split it equally. He has total control. He's the chairman of the team, and he'll get to say who the next owner is, which is likely to be his son. So it's going to get real interesting someday to see if he buys his siblings out or a portion of them out to where at some point he owns 51% of the team. So he or his son could be challenged by somebody else at any point. That's really what you'd want to avoid. They're obviously getting along just fine, and it's working out well. They've won 3 Super Bowls. So there's no issue now, but I can't imagine it's going to go forward that 4 different siblings are going to have children that inherit their quarter of the team and none of them sell to the other. That just doesn't seem possible.
1: Yeah, it's like the Lakers. They kind of got into some trouble recently with that.
0: You're going to have to consolidate at some point. Okay, at auction, $3.75 million for one item from one movie. You want to try a guess at the movie or the item? Anything you can think of? It's really a famous deal.
1: Lord of the Rings? I don't know.
0: No, that would be really famous. What's the most famous item from that?
1: Probably the ring.
0: There's only one ring?
1: I believe so.
0: Okay, I didn't see any of those, so I don't know. I'm terrible.
1: The thing that the Schmeagle, he calls it the precious. They try to get the ring.
0: Okay, so that would be a big deal.
1: Yeah.
0: This would be the lightsaber from Empire Strikes Back.
1: Oh, that's good.
0: That Luke Skywalker held when Darth Vader said, I am your father.
1: That would be nice to own.
0: It's authenticated. It sold Monday at an auction for $3.75 million. Salvador Perez needs one more home run to tie the Royals record. He's got a chance, if he plays a couple more years, to finish second all-time among catchers. I don't think he'll ever catch Mike Piazza, but he's going to catch and pass Yogi Berra next year. He's passed 3 guys already this year.
1: Hall of Famer, baby.
0: No doubt, man. One and only Salvador Perez. Here comes Vince Colonnaise with The Vince Show on KCMO.
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10: House on Lisa Brady, Fox News. President Trump, alongside Lebanon's president, in the Oval Office, saying moments ago he's aiming to solve problems for Lebanon, specifically mentioning Hezbollah, the Iran militant group, on day two of a new framework for the Lebanese army to move into southern villages as Israeli forces withdraw, aiming to stop Iran-backed Hezbollah militants from attacking Israel. That conflict has complicated efforts to make a peace deal with Iran, which keeps attacking U.S. Gulf allies in retaliation for U.S. strikes over threats to commercial shipping in the Strait of Hormuz. One reporter suggesting there's no sign that Iran is ready to stop fighting. The president suggests there is still dialogue with Iran, also saying the U.S. will take care of business if the Iran-backed Houthis in Yemen blockade another critical strait. The Houthis already claiming to be forcing ships to change course in the Red Sea. The president, moments ago, also just dismissing a suggestion that Iran might be trying to impact the midterm elections by threatening the Strait of Hormuz.
11: They won't have any impact on me. I'm just going to do the right thing. I don't view it as, gee, we're having an election in a period of time. Yet everyone says, oh, I'm doing something before. No, the election, I can't think about that having to do with this.
10: President Trump also defending his agenda and his record, calling it the golden age of America. A majority of voters, though, disapprove of the president's handling of the economy and say cost of living is the most important issue in Fox News power rankings that give Democrats an edge in the House at this point and find the Senate is a toss-up with four states possibly determining the majority. 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
1: 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They're achievable, they are stackable, and sustainable. 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Research has shown that proper hydration supports cognitive function and energy levels. At the end of the day, you want to create your very own wind-down ritual an hour before bed, whatever that might look like for you. But again, away from screens if you can. And as you get back into bed, it's all about breathing again. 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That really works for me. I'm Dr. Sanjay Gupta, helping you live a better life.
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0: underway. There's all these military targets being selected. We're watching for incoming as the Iranians are firing missiles in every direction, trying to hit our troops, trying to hit our allies, trying to hit Middle Eastern countries. The weight of that job must be very heavy. The weight of that. It must be intense. And not just, you know, for the Secretary of War, for all these guys. Just how endless. J.D. Vance is right there in the Oval Office. His wife just had a baby. What was it, 48 hours? How long ago did his wife have a baby? It was just a couple days ago. He's not on paternity leave. He's the Vice President of the United States. He's back at it right away. Working on this. High stakes. And the president, I think he said this today, too. I have to find the clip if he did, but I've heard him say it before. His view is like, look, I know the midterms are coming up. I'm not doing any of this because of the political calculus. I'm not thinking about the politics of this. I'm thinking about the propriety of it, the value of it, the imperative of it. We've got to do this. We've got to stop them from having a nuclear weapon. We've got to open up the world economy. We've got to get the energy flowing, and we've got to solve it. And quickly, president, doing that right now, assembling everyone in the Oval Office today with more answers. I like all these press conferences. We get a lot of them. Coming up on the program, are we deporting enough illegal aliens? A debate raging on that subject. We'll dive into it coming up on The Vince Show.
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5: News. I'm Gianna DeLosi. President Trump hosting the president of Lebanon at the White House in a visit focused on implementing a U.S. brokered agreement to disarm Hezbollah and secure the Israeli military withdrawal from the country.
6: There's a Hezbollah problem, but we've done some things that I think the world will take notice. Again, it's been a very badly treated place and country, and we're going to have it properly treated and treated with respect that it deserves.
5: Now comes as Iran and the U.S. trade strikes for the 10th straight day.
7: This morning, there were strikes into Bahrain. Sirens were going off inside of that country as Iran began firing at U.S. targets there. Iran also lodging missiles and drones at Jordan and Kuwait's power and water plants overnight.
5: It's Fox's Aisha Hasni. 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
5: I'm John Saucier. President Trump hosting the president of Lebanon for a bilateral meeting at the White House today. Mr. President, do you have any concerns about a blockade of ship traffic in the Red Sea by Houthi rebels in Yemen?
6: We've had no problem with the Houthis. They've had no problem with us for a long period of time, including during this conflict. I think that if there is something like that, we'll just have to take care of business.
5: The Iranian backed Houthis announced they would be enforcing a blockade against Saudi Arabia in the Bab al-Mandeb Strait. The U.S. military announcing the deaths of 4 U.S. service members in Iranian attacks over the weekend. House Democratic Caucus Vice Chair Ted Lieu blames Republicans.
7: They died because Donald Trump and his rubber stamp Republicans entered a war of choice with no strategy, a lack of defensive munitions, and a lack of planning.
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13: Even for people who fall asleep easily, staying asleep can be difficult. You wake up, your mind starts to race, you can't turn those thoughts off. Sleep experts say there are a few things you can try. Cognitive shuffling. That's when you choose a random, impersonal, non-emotional word. Then for each letter of that word, think of as many words that begin with each letter as you can before moving on to the next one. It distracts your brain from stress. It also mimics the fragmented thought patterns that usually occur as you drift off to sleep. Sensory grounding is something else. That's when you work through things you can hear, feel, see, smell, or taste. That helps you to be in the moment instead of dwelling on

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4: Fox News, I'm Tom Graham. Pentagon leadership visiting Capitol Hill today to request more funding from the Senate Appropriations Committee following intensified airstrikes against Iran.
5: The Pentagon is slated to run out of money at the end of the month if Congress doesn't intervene. Secretary Hegseth and General Dan Kane taking questions from the Senate Appropriations Committee about their $1.5 trillion defense budget request, but also the $67 billion supplemental that they will need for the Iran war. That's part of the $87 billion supplemental that has not been funded at this point.
4: Fox's Jennifer Griffin. Tropical storm Bertha strengthening along the northern Gulf. The system expected to lash coastal communities in parts of Florida, Alabama, Mississippi, and Louisiana. Looking at strong wind gusts, heavy rain, and flooding. 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
1: 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Earlier today, I had an opportunity to speak to my friend, United States Senator Dave McCormick from the Commonwealth of Pennsylvania, covering one of the biggest questions also, which is, will Senator John Fetterman change political parties?